0: taken off. He scores, and the Mariners win 4-3.
1: Big win for the Mariners today, and if you've been listening to the show at all, you've heard players talk about it, you heard the manager talk about it. The series, this homestand is big. They are acknowledging that, and it is apparent that they have turned things up. We have seen that in the way that the bullpen has been deployed since the road trip, and you saw Logan just really gutting out a game where it was a tough one. We couldn't just rely on the fastball. Mitch Garver said he didn't actually have his best stuff out there. Then he gets hit hard on the leg with a 105-mile-an-hour comebacker and stays in and pitches a complete seven innings. So some heads-up play, some good play, and it all contributed to the 4-3 win in regulation, thankfully. No extra innings. And beat a team, then the Minnesota Twins, that, well, 56 and 55, you don't think too much about them, but they have been surging of light late. They have got a little extra energy in the run that they are on, some moves that they have made. They've changed their trajectory and now are looking at a possible postseason as they entered the day tied for the last wild card spot. And, you know, along those lines, sometimes hard to stop teams like that. The Mariners were able to do that with a pretty total team effort here today at the park. They're going to look to do that again tomorrow. Your pitching matchup is going to be George Kirby and Taj Bradley. Now, the interesting one is Ryan and I mentioned, if you are following the rumors, Kirby's name has been out there a little bit. It's a late kind of breaking development, and we don't know how much validity it is to it. And obviously, if you were taking anybody from the core, it was going to require a lot to get that player. But there is some talk that the Mariners have been listening. I pointed out that they listen on everything because you never know what is going to be offered. But we will wait and see, and you hope it's not one of those situations where you get to the ballpark and somebody else is making that start. And we saw that earlier today with the Angels scratching Soriano from his start and actually putting out a statement saying it was a responsible thing to do at the trade deadline, seeing something could happen in the next 48 hours. This is where we're at right now, and we will see where things go. George Kirby, scheduled to make the start tomorrow, comes in at 8-9 with a 3.98 ERA. On the other side, it's going to be Taj Bradley, 9-4, a 3.65. He is another right-hander, and he is, guys are going to see velocity. That's what I'm trying to say. Works off a 97-mile-an-hour fastball, has a very good cutter as well. Can get a little bit wild. He can walk some guys. Mariners able to take advantage of some walks in this game, and they can hopefully do the same coming up tomorrow. Game is going to be a 1:10 first pitch on Sunday. That is going to wrap it up for us here from the ballpark tonight. I want to thank Rick Riz and Gary Hill on the call. And of course, Ryan Roland-Smith on the postgame show. And Nathan Gabet back at the shop on East Lake running things for us. Tune in tomorrow. A lot of baseball and baseball talk. We're going to start at 11 o'clock with Trident Talk. We will have a 12 o'clock pregame show and a 1:10 first pitch. I'm Shannon Dreyer. We'll talk to you then.
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4: Money right. If this part of this show has never gotten us in trouble before, that may be coming to a screeching halt on this Tuesday, July 28th, 2026. So all four horsemen and poor Christine Lisi, our sports and anchor goddess, there's going to be more than a couple of ties, I can't guarantee you, involving the best examples of not thick, T-H-I-C-K, things, but thick, T-H-I-C-K. ICC.
5: Yuck.
4: Thanks. CE Dog has already gotten his spirit of
5: things. I'm already excited.
4: AT has been excited since yesterday. Shannon Pinch trying to hold us excited, but I know he is. As far as I'm concerned, this is going to be worse than we feared. So let's kick it off with
6: number one.
4: HD, your number one thick thing.
5: Freddie, I'm going to go with gravy. But see, there's not just one type of gravy. And recently, I've had multiple type of gravy. See, I've had that thick white gravy. I've had that thick brown gravy. I had that thick chicken gravy slab.

0: By the way, another great what if is the team that just won the NBA championship, the Knicks. You remember the Donovan Mitchell trade saga? Like, it was like, okay, what are the Knicks going to end up giving up to get this done? The Cavaliers came in seemingly out of nowhere. But the Knicks weren't willing to go all in. And it's just, you know, it's just one of those sliding door moments. Like, they had Jalen Brunson. Donovan Mitchell would have been the bigger name. I don't know if Brunson becomes the player that he is if he's paired with Donovan Mitchell from day one of his tenure with the Knicks. Certainly, I don't think the roster is built out anywhere close to the same way. So, you know, it's one of those, sometimes the best deals you make are the ones that you don't, despite the fact that Donovan Mitchell is an all-NBA caliber player.
1: You know, Donovan Mitchell, what Donovan Mitchell wanted, what his dream was, is what Jalen Brunson has now.
0: Absolutely.
1: He saw an opportunity to go there, hometown, become a superstar, build a team around him, win a championship, become an all-time hero. The pathway was there. You know, it's just Brunson got there first.
0: Mike Brunson, you know, local kid. Yeah, that's what he wanted. It's not the way they worked out. You know, things have worked out okay for Donovan. What's his salary in the last year of the extension that he just signed, Bobby? Like $75.5 million?
2: 4 for $272. He signed two maxes in 2 years apart.
1: When he talked to Mark Spears at the end of the season, he said something like, I may not have won this series, but I'm a winner in life.
0: By the way, congratulations to Donovan.
1: Yeah, he just got married.
0: And we're talking about celebrity marriages. Just married Coco Jones. It looked like, you know, from the little bit that I saw, just a wonderful wedding.
1: Was anybody wearing a white tuxedo jacket?
0: I don't know. My invitation got lost in the mail. I'll tell you what, I
2: did sit next to Steve Garvey on that bus, though. That was a highlight for me.
1: Is that right? Steve Garvey got invited to that?

start with baseball, and the trading is apparently underway 2 days before the deadline. According to ESPN, Jeff Passan, the Mariners have traded pitcher Luis Castillo to the White Sox. Relievers for Anthony Dominguez, outfielder Nolan Jones, and catching prospect Boston Smith.

0: class, and the Mariners have traded pitcher Luis Castillo to the White Sox. Reliever Sir Anthony Dominguez, outfielder Nolan Jones, and catching prospect Boston Smith. Also, according to ESPN, Jeff Passan, the Braves are acquiring outfielder Lane Thomas and left-hander Bailey Falter for the Royals. Earlier, the Yankees made a trade with the Pirates, sending right-hander reliever Camilo Duval to the Pirates for a pair of minor leaguers. And then tonight, the Yankees went out on the field at Wrigley and lost to the Cubs.
1: Next offering, rip down the right field line. Fair ball heading towards the corner. Ramirez to third. They're going to send him as it gets away from Dominguez. Ramirez dives in to score. Pete Crow Armstrong into third. And the Cubs here in the seventh have taken the lead.
0: That call on ESPN Radio is the Cubs winning over the Yankees 5-2. Meanwhile, the Astros topped the Rangers 5-4. That stretches Houston's lead over Texas to a game and a half in the American League West. Braves over the Nationals 8-3. Phillies with a shutout win over the Orioles 5-0. Pirates leading the Reds 4-1 as they play in the 7th. That game had been delayed by rain. The Diamondbacks were leading the Guardians 10-2. That game is now 10-7 as they play in the 9th inning. The Padres lead the Giants 4-3. Red Sox and Dodgers are tied at 2 apiece. Football news, the 49ers will be down one receiver. Nicky Pearsall will have season-ending knee surgery. He has been placed on the team's season-ending injured reserve. He will not play in the 2026 campaign.
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6: Yeah.
5: SiriusXM Channel 80. Here, Lyles Jr., Sam Ravage here with you. Let's take a trip down I-95 from Tampa Bay to Miami and check in on the Miami Dolphins. And to do that, let's welcome in ESPN NFL Nation Dolphins reporter Marcel Louis-Jacques. Marcel, thanks for hopping on game night with us tonight. By the way, you go outside today, Lyles? It feels like South Beach.
7: It does.
5: It was real nasty. Humid out there today. Marcel, similar to Tampa, who we just got finished discussing, the Dolphins are also coming off of an otherwise disappointing season, except they made some sweeping changes. Might as well call the Dolphins Green Bay South, right, with where their reinforcements came from. How's everything coming together down there in the Sunshine State so far?
8: Yeah, you know, slowly but surely. I think the marquee difference you're going to see between this year's Dolphins and, let's say, the previous two is the expectations. Like, the result might end up the same. The record, you know, if they end up 7-10, I think that's a huge success for this team. But it was a complete tear down, and they're not using the rebuild word inside the building there in Miami Gardens, but it was a complete tear down. John Eric Sullivan, the first year general manager, said that this was an effort to get both younger and cheaper. That's why you saw veterans like Tyreek Hill released, like Tua Tagovailoa and Bradley Chubb released, Jalen Waddle and Micah Fitzpatrick traded. I mean, they're eating $180 million in dead cap this season alone. It's an NFL record. But next year, they're hoping that this 13-man draft class they just came away with matures and sets a new foundation for them for the future. So this year, you're going to have to eat your vegetables a little bit. The steak is still marinating, but there's a plan in place at the very least. Dinner is planned.
7: Sam, I think I'm probably number two in terms of Dolphins intel because I play a lot of Call of Duty with Marcel.
5: Who wins?
7: We're on the same team. We run a very specific offense. That's for another segment. But Marcel, when you've mentioned this offseason that you have more optimism for the Dolphins than I would say people do nationally, right? It feels like people are kind of just like out on this team completely. You've said a couple of times that you feel like they're not going to be as bad as people say. What makes you feel that way?
8: Yeah, it's incredible, Harry, man. The conversation and the narratives I see about this team, oh, this is a JV roster. This is the worst NFL team I've ever seen. This isn't even the worst Dolphins team of the past 10 years. Like, it's like we forgot 2019 when they were quite literally pulling guys off the street on Tuesday and starting them on Sunday. This is not that team. There's legit.

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0: likelihood of this trade happening only increased because the Tigers, had lost a lot of games, over the last 2 weeks or so. They blew a 7-run lead to the Orioles on Wednesday. They're below 500 right now. And at the end of the day, the Dodgers had the best ability to offer the best package. And the Tigers needed outfielders. They needed starting pitching. And they have the chance to become the first NL team to three-peat as World Series champions. Like that hanging over all of this, the potential to do something that has never been done in your league before has to matter, right? Like what price tag do you put on that? Do you put on history?
1: Yeah. To be at this place to begin with is incredible. And maybe some people would push back against that because, like, oh, well, the Dodgers paid for it. Dude, I would push back against that and say, you still got to get it done. People said that about the Yankees all the time when we were growing up. And did they get it done some years? For sure. But there were some years where I was like, wow, they just had a heck of an offseason at the bank and it didn't matter. So the fact that the Dodgers have done this, they have got it done. And honestly, they've continued to do a really good job of developing players, which is something that it feels like not enough people talk about necessarily for them to even be able to consider doing something like this. But I appreciate them going for the history. And honestly, dude, if you're the Tigers, it's a pretty good time to be doing this because last night Max Clark made his debut for them, center fielder.
0: He looks all right.
1: One of the great, great young players in the minor league system that just came up, 21-year-old out of Franklin, Indiana. Like, you gave your fan base something to cheer about last night. If you were going to, and we knew this move was coming, feels like a good time if you're the Tigers to go ahead and pull the trigger on a trade.
0: All right. So, Passan just following up and tweeting what the Tigers got in return. Lyles, this is only going to make everybody else more upset.
1: Uh-oh.
0: So, in return, the Dodgers send the Tigers Zaire Hope, right-hander River Ryan, and right-hander Brady Smith. Now, I don't blame you if you are saying, I don't know who those players are.
1: Sure.
0: They haven't played in the big leagues.
1: Mm. Yeah.
2: If it helps at all, it is, according to the MLB prospect rankings, the number 5 overall in the Dodgers system. Not overall. Dodgers system, number 5. Dodgers system, number 7. And Dodgers system, number 17.
0: And the Dodgers have the best farm system in baseball. So.
1: Yeah. So, like, it's not... that's not a little, you know?
0: I would be really upset if I were the Tigers. You have a once in a generation type player that you can trade to the Dodgers, who have a plethora of big league arms, big league position players that I would at least inquire. I'm sure they did inquire about, but I would demand that we get something in return that we can use
1: immediately
0: now.
1: Yeah,
0: and I don't think they got that.
1: No. They didn't, but this is also a team that they do not have now aspirations. They don't have next year aspirations.
0: No.
1: Or possibly even the year after, quite frankly.
0: No.
1: Especially with, the looming lockout potentially.
0: Right.
1: Like, I think playing for the future is not the worst play, but I'm not saying, like, that I even disagree with you. Like, it would be nice to feel like, you know, it'd be like if I told you, Sam, I was going to give you $1,000 in 6 months, which is like great, but like I'm not giving you any money like up front. That doesn't feel as nice.
0: No, it doesn't.
1: If I gave you like half of that up front, you'd be like, oh, this feels a little bit better.
0: No, I'd take the ban right now.
1: Yeah.
0: But here's the thing too, with the Tigers and how this all plays out, you do this trade all the while knowing that Skubal, even a couple of weeks ago, wanted to stay and finish the season with you. And B, you don't know what he's going to do as a free agent. Like, let's not forget, the Dodgers could just re-sign him to a much larger deal in a mere matter of months.
1: And defer the money.
0: and then defer the money to 2048.
1: To another universe, yeah.
0: But look, I understand a lot of Major League Baseball fans are going to be perturbed, upset, disgusted by
1: appalled,
0: all of the adjectives you want to use about this trade. I understand it.
1: Yeah.
0: I don't think that the anger is being properly attached to where it should be, though. I think a lot of the anger, Lyles, lies with the Dodgers as this evil empire that's ruining Major League Baseball. Yes. I think if you're a fan of, I'm not going to pick any team. If you're a fan of anybody except the Dodgers and the Yankees right now, the Mets, they spend a lot of money. But the owners need to, you have to be on your owners to spend money.
1: Yes.
0: That's what the Dodgers have done. So you can't get mad at them for the. I get the deferred payments.
1: Yeah.
0: I get that would upset
1: you. Sure, 100%.
0: But, hey,
1: yeah.
0: Spend money, make money.
1: Which is also like why it feels like, again, this labor dispute that they're about to get into. And I know the owners want like a hard cap and all this kind of stuff.
0: That ain't going to happen.
1: And it's like, hey, man, like, you guys aren't paying anybody like right now anyways. Like, what you need a cap for? It's funny because before we came on the air, like, I was even talking about the Braves. It's like, dang, man, like, they spend in a way that they used to, like, not do that.
0: Red Sox the same way.
1: Yeah. Obviously, the Mets went for it, which, again, is why I say, and I don't say this to say that you can't be upset about the Dodgers, but you could spend a lot of money and stink.
0: Sure can.
1: It is entirely in the cards. They just know how to spend it. And then, again, in this case, they know how to develop it because that's what they've sent over to Detroit. To, you know, bolster their opportunity to win a third World Series in a row.
0: Again, just breaking news. The Detroit Tigers have parted ways, dealt with, and dealt Tarek Skubal to the Los Angeles Dodgers in return for outfielder Zaire Hope, right-hander River Ryan, and right-hander Brady Smith, according to our very own Jeff Passan. We'll go ahead and take a break. The rich get richer. 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

0: Padres continue to remain in the thick of the National League wild card chase. They get a walk-off, and they defeat the Giants 6-5. Brewers win over the Angels 3-1. So Milwaukee, despite having its fight with the Dodgers at the trade deadline, now ahead of L.A. in the standings. They have the best record in baseball. Also, the Brewers win 3-1.
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2: 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Alongside Harry Lyles Jr., I am Sam Ravitch. That is the breaking news of the hour. Skubal to LA, as many predicted and many thought would happen, did happen, and man, the Dodgers just keep getting better. 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Then, after the Rich Eisen Show, it is Matt Jones and Myron Medcalf with Matt and Myron from 3 to 5 p.m. Eastern Time, followed by Freddie and Harry, Amber and Ian, and game night. 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Out west, we will keep it in the NFC West, and we'll go to the Seahawks.
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2: Welcome in, Brady Henderson, ESPN NFL Nation Seahawks reporter. Brady, the Seahawks certainly aren't flying under the radar for long with Hard Knocks in town. A lot of potential distractions up there in Washington. What is the latest coming out of camp?
6: Yeah, that's right. Hard Knocks is there. The first episode airs on Tuesday. And you're right, they are not going to fly under the radar for very long. I mean, they've sort of been, it feels like, one of the least talked about defending Super Bowl champions that I can remember for a while. And I think a lot was made, maybe too much was made, over what they lost over the offseason with guys like Ken Walker III and Rick Woolen, Boye Mafe. I think they actually kept a lot more of their team together than people realize. If you just look at the snaps that they lost, I mean, among, you know, defending Super Bowl champions, I think they're pretty well stacked in terms of the amount of players that they actually did bring back and the pieces that they did keep. There's question marks, just like there are with every team. First-time coordinator and Brian Flurry, Ken Walker III, like I mentioned, is gone. So, we'll see what the run game looks like without him and forever, for however long they're without Zach Charbonnet. But just on paper and knowing what we know about how good their defense is, how good the head coach is, the pieces they have, I think they should have as good a chance as anybody to win the Super Bowl this year.
7: Brady, you mentioned new offensive coordinator Brian Flurry. How should we expect this offense to differ from Clint Kubiak's, if at all?
6: Well, same family of offense, West Coast system. I don't think it's going to be all that different. They're not really calling it a new offense.
7: Mm-hmm.
6: When Mike McDonald was setting out to replace Clint Kubiak, he initially thought he was going to hire from within, and the part of the idea there was that he really did not want to start over offensively. He wanted to run that same style of offense. He ended up hiring Brian Flurry, who, of course, had been with the 49ers. And I think Flurry is sort of adapting to them as much as they're adapting to him. This offense, like I said, it's not going to be all that different. Now, there are going to be certainly his twists on it. You're probably going to see more motion and shifting and maybe a different variety of motions and shifts before the snap. But by and large, this is going to be, a very similar offense to what they're in under Kubiak. And the question is, how is Fleury going to fare as a first-time play caller? He's got the pedigree. He's got an interesting background as a guy who has worked on both sides of the ball, even in some analytics for a couple seasons in Miami. And he obviously wowed.

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1: What a play!
0: And experience the joy that only Little League can bring. Little League Softball World Series, presented by Dick's Sporting Goods, begins today on the networks of ESPN. A real good thing.

0: more along the lines of what he would normally do in a practice. So I don't want to put an exact date or day that he's going to be back kind of full time in his duties, but he certainly seems to be taking steps in the right direction.
1: Well, the 49ers, they're over under on DraftKings, 9.5 wins, a team that did win 12 last season. SportsCenter All Night, Chris Lewis, you run ESPN Radio. Over to the AFC, where the Steelers are gearing up for another run at the AFC North crown. It's the first Steelers camp without Mike Tomlin in nearly two decades. Of course, Aaron Rodgers is back, having announced that this will be his final season. He chatted with Kyle Brandt on NFL Network.
2: There's not a lot of things you could say at this stage to surprise me. I was genuinely surprised when you just said, yeah, this is it. This is the last year. How did you have that clarity?
3: Well, it's been that way the last couple of years. You know, just feeling into the off seasons on what it feels like. I kind of had shut this door 99%, and then Mike got hired. Mm-hmm. So it's kind of like he kind of put his foot in the door a little bit. And I wanted to see where he was at. You know, we had a great conversation in 2022 before we played him in Green Bay when he was with Dallas. But I just wanted to, you know, start the relationship up again. You know, we were still talking, but just see where he's at, see if they even wanted me, keep expectations low. But it progressed slowly, and I'm real glad to be back.
2: Just a hypothetical. This goes great. You love it.
3: No.
2: Your body's great. You win. You win playoff games. You're just loving it. No?
3: No, this is it.
2: That's incredible.
3: Yeah. I feel good about that.
2: I can tell. You're giving off that energy. 1 year from now, Aaron, it's going to be August 1st, 2027. What the hell are you going to be doing?
3: Whatever the hell I want.
2: My man.
3: Whatever I want.
2: What do you want?
3: I don't know. I haven't created a fall schedule. 22 in the league, 3 in college, every year in high school. I don't even know what the hell goes on in the fall, so I cannot wait.
2: You want to go apple picking?
3: Anything, you know? I will miss a lot, you know, the guys, the locker room, the competition, but, man, I've given a lot to this game, and I'm excited about the next chapter, which is going to be my Kaiser Soze chapter.
2: The walk-off, and like that, he's gone.
3: Yep.
2: Aaron, you're my favorite guy to talk to. 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
1: That's Kyle Brandt on NFL Network with Aaron Rodgers as the Steelers getting ready to try to repeat in the AFC North. Major League Baseball, Astros-Rangers, a close game, and it was Houston that got on the board early.
4: Flew out to right field in his first at bat. Here's a pitch. This one hit on the left side into left field for a base hit. Yordan scores. Christian Walker to the plate. Here's the throw. He'll score standing up. A two-run single on the first pitch that Taylor Trammell sees, and the Astros lead it 3-1.
1: It's a key series on KBME 790 AM. The Astros win their fifth straight, their 10th in their last 11. They top the Rangers 5-4, increased their lead in the AL West to 1.5 games. It was Corbin Carroll with the long ball for the Diamondbacks against the Guardians.
5: The 26-year-old righty rocks and fires, and Carroll drives one deep to center field, way back and gone. Corbin Carroll with a 3-run home run. It's a 7-run seventh, and the Diamondbacks lead 9-2.
1: 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In a high-scoring game, they beat the Guardians. Blue Jays winners 5-1 over the Cardinals. It was the Pirates' 4-1 victory over the Reds. Rockies pound the Royals 12-6, and the Tigers sneak past the Athletics 8-6. Coming up next, do the Bucks have a Baker Mayfield problem? 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

0: had tremendous moments, especially late in games last year. But what do you think he needs to do to kind of become that more consistent quarterback for the Bears in 2026?
1: It's going to sound silly, Gabe, but it's like do the simple part and do it really, really well. Because it's like the kid who has extra credit on his homework and is just like acing everything but making mistakes along the way, but is still getting like 110% on his final grade. It's like, well, you did that because you got the extra credit. You did the spectacular stuff amazing. Do the fundamental things. Do the stuff in the second quarter. Like, I mean, honestly, for Caleb, it's the end of half situation. So, like, they're terrible, those in the first half, or great in the fourth quarter. But do the simple really well. Take the check down. Don't overcomplicate it. That, for him, in year three in the NFL, year two under Ben Johnson, is, like, the number one focus.
2: All right. Going forward, though, then we start talking about when you're looking at quarterbacks. If you got Caleb, you got we talked about Mahomes coming off of the injury. He looks a little bit better in camp. More pressure on him right now. Josh Allen, Lamar Jackson.
1: Oh, it's Josh Allen, without question. Like, without question, most pressure of any athlete, period, right now is Josh Allen, because
2: any athlete right now.
1: Period. More in any sport. There is not an athlete that has more pressure riding on him than Josh Allen. Number one, it took Sean McDermott 98 games, couldn't get it done, he gets fired. So now it's your OC that basically you've handpicked to be your head coach. It better work, and it better work quickly. They have been on the doorstep for so many years of trying to win this thing, and they haven't. How many times is it heartbreak after heartbreak in a divisional round or in the AFC championship? The man's crying at the podium, okay? Like, you only get like one pass at doing that before people start calling you out. Last year it was endearing because you could tell how much it meant to him. If it happens again this year, we're going to start questioning and saying Josh can't win the big one. So I think he has more pressure than anybody in sports right now, let alone to make up for the sins of the past with his organization and the four Super Bowls they went to and didn't win. It's crazy.
2: She's fired up this morning, and I hate doing this, but I am going to just loft you a softball here. I want you to listen to this sound, and I want to get your reaction here. This came from Big Ten Media Days, Kurt Cignetti.
1: I already know what this is. Play it.
2: Easy, play it.
3: The Big Ten is the best league in football, and a lot of really good football teams. It's hard to win on the road. Very physical football teams, very well coached. It definitely prepares you for the playoffs. There's no doubt about it. The numbers speak for themselves. I mean, we don't run a hype machine up here in the Midwest. We believe everything's earned, not given. And when we fall short, we say we fell short. We don't cry a river, whine, and complain.
2: Courtney?
1: My coach. And you know what? The only issue I had with that is that I wish he would have just said, hey, SEC, and then filling in like the we don't do this part, we don't cry, we don't have a hype machine. That's the only part. I'm like, Kurt, you said it with everything else with your chest. Why didn't you say that part? But I love that. Like, and he's right. He's right about that. Even your like SEC self can admit to that, Peter. He's absolutely right about what he said.
2: It was bars.
1: Three national championships, all bars. Coming from my conference, different schools. He's not wrong. The dominance up here is real.
2: God, look at that. You see, Gabe, she was supposed to come on. Courtney was supposed to come on like an hour from now. She just completely just alpha'd the entire show. She said, I'm going to come in at 7:30.
1: I'm going to talk the Bears for Back Together Weekend. I absolutely sabotaged Scooble. The segment talking about Jared Scooble on the SEC.
2: Feisty Courtney Cronin is the best Courtney Cronin. CeCe, enjoy training camp coming up this week, and it's going to be a busy season. We'll talk to you soon, all right?
1: Thank you, guys.
2: There it is. She's all excited. I figured if we play the Big Ten Cignetti sound, she'll be happy about it, and rightfully so.
0: And look, I mean, she's going to be talking the Bears a lot, has talked about the Bears over the last 3 days with practice finally starting up. So I'm glad she had the outlet to, you know, get what she had to off her chest about Tarek Skubal and then the Big Ten as well.
2: We will discuss all of those things, including possibly one of the worst things I've ever heard in the history of the universe. That coming up next here at Best Week Ever, ESPN Radio.
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0: have to do to get there instead of some of the rhetoric that came out of their SEC media days.
1: I don't think, and Gabe Neitzel, Peter Burns here, and I'm fascinated by this discussion because I don't think there is anything you can do. Because what you could do is hope that five or six or seven teams in the SEC stop caring about football. Sure. And what I mean by that is that, you know, that used to be the case 5 years ago with Vanderbilt football, right? Vanderbilt football was actually looked at as like, hey, the stadium was bad. You didn't have the facilities. That was the easy win. Well, guess what? They built, NIL in the transfer portal allowed them to go ahead and get a Diego Pavia, get a brand new stadium. Candace Story Lee, the athletic director, did a great job. And now all of a sudden they did care, okay? There wasn't this easy out in the conference. And I don't think you can just flip the switch and change that. And this goes into a bigger picture conversation of, I think, one of the very few missteps that Greg Sankey has had as a commissioner is going to a 9-game conference schedule before you got the true buy-in from the college football playoff that either is either A, going to expand or get more than just lip service that, hey, we're going to look at these schedules a little bit different. And I think that played a role into right now in college sports. They're not willing to agree to something in this Protect College Sports Act that they've been working on, that Congress has been working on, until they have it in writing, this is what we're getting. I think that he was burned a little bit by the college football playoff and what he thought it would do, and that's why they went to 9-game conference schedule, which is only going to make it tougher. It's only going to make it more difficult for the SEC to go on a run. And now that's the reason why they put their heels in the ground a little bit more about, you know, basically this Senate thing that's coming up.
0: Yeah, and the SEC certainly has enough but it can play better. That when it comes down to for the SEC, they just have to play better when it comes to the college football playoff, because you can't be sitting there pounding your chest that we're the best conference in college football.
1: Don't disagree.
0: And we don't have anything to show for it over the last 3 years. And again, teams, conferences go on runs, but you've got to represent yourselves better. And maybe it helps if, you know, coaches don't just decide to abandon college football playoff teams to go to a different team in the middle of the playoff. But this is the world that we're living in college football. So you can't be banging your chest until you actually have the results to back it up. And the SEC, for decades, Peter, had the results to back it up.
1: Was zeroed out. And they still do it at the NFL draft, right?
0: Yes.
1: As far as the best talent evaluators. But at the end of the day, who put the best team? It was Indiana. The team year before that ends up being Michigan and Ohio State. So they've provided it. And now the SEC is under as much pressure as anybody in all of sports to break through. All right. By the way, we got baseball action Sunday as that little feel-good story. The Los Angeles Dodgers. The little engine that could host the Boston Red Sox, who have actually been on a run. Coverage again 6:30 Eastern, ESPN Radio, and the ESPN app. Wrestling and scooters. That next with Gabe Neitzel, Peter Burns. Best week ever.
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0: point. I think Tua, he's coming into this as like a reclamation project, but he is the better fit quarterback to start week one, and I think that's a no-brainer.
1: And look, I have done the research on the numbers here. If you look at a lot of metrics, EPA per attempt, Tua just flat. I mean, these are last year's numbers. Now, granted, again, you know, different system for Tua and everything else, weren't on the same team. Tua's numbers were wildly better in a lot of important categories. You're talking about against man coverage. You're talking about on first down and early down. You're talking about on third down. You're talking about deep balls. Like, all these things where Tua grades out better. Now, people in Atlanta and Falcons fans will tell you, oh, well, it was the OC. It was Zach Robinson. It was the coordinator. That's why, you know, Penix was bad. Maybe that's the case. But the reality is, too, is that the better play-action quarterback, which is what Stefanski's system is predicated off of, is Tua at this point in time. I've said repeatedly on air here locally that this is Tua's job to lose.
0: Correct.
1: And I don't think there's any other way to phrase it. Like, this is his job to lose. He has to be really bad in order for him not to keep this job. And being the fact that he has a health advantage early, there's no reason he's not going to be a week one starter.
0: And you mentioned it. It's Kevin Stefanski. I think he's the biggest question mark for this team. Not the question mark. I think he's the biggest improvement, massive upgrade when it comes to coaching changes. So the 2025 season almost like defies logic. They led in 14 of 17 games. They led in the first half of 12 games. They did almost a complete anomaly, but now you're actually getting a better coach. You still have Bijan Robinson, who should be at his absolute apex this season, that I'm actually not even worried about the quarterback situation, because I feel like Robinson on his own, along with Stefanski, along with an improved defense and, you know, improvements in the front seven, could actually make this team very viable for a playoff spot, despite the quarterback situation.
1: It's not that hard when you have to turn around and hand it off to number seven. It doesn't really matter who's playing quarterback at that point in time.
0: Absolutely.
1: All right, speaking of handoffs, well, the Bucs might be fumbling their own with their own quarterback. That's next. It's Sunday morning, ESPN Radio and the ESPN app.
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3: 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And a big game it is, as the Mariners have a chance to take a series. 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And Rick, a series win would be a very good thing right now.
4: It would be a very good thing, and the Mariners have a chance to do that because the kid on the mound, he's going to have a great game. George Kirby, one of Luis Castillo's young guys that he tutored over the last 4 years since Luis has been here. George Kirby's going to take the ball and go seven innings this afternoon and give up maybe a couple of base hits, maybe a run, no walks, and eight strikeouts. So George Kirby's going to have a big day in honor of Luis Castillo, the trade to the Chicago White Sox. We're going to see what the impact Luis has made on Kirby, on Wu, on Miller, and Logan Gilbert.
5: Hey, do you think
3: really cool. I was just going to say, right there with you.
4: Yeah, yes. That would be great if he did. Oh, somebody's got to tell George.
5: He's such a big fan.
3: Do the flex. We'll stand up here like this.
5: Yeah, go ahead, do it.
4: Exactly.
5: Seven scoreless innings, striking at 10. Yeah.
4: The flex.
5: Yes. Let's go.
3: Gary?
5: That's a great call.
4: Yeah. I love it.
5: I want to see more from Cole Young. This has been a great stretch for Cole Young. I think two extra base hits. He's just going to keep it rolling.
3: You can put him anywhere in the lineup, can't you? Just Cole Young just keeps on rolling. Just like
6: literally
3: that
6: plays every day.
3: Van down on the field right now.
4: It's like straight from the 60s right there. Yeah, yeah, it's got flowers on it and everything.
3: Yeah, a little promotional van with all the different logos in Seattle Mariners history. Probably has something to do with the 50th anniversary, but mostly the big flowers. And yeah. I see that parked out back all the time. Would love to take a first spin. Neat thing right there. Okay,
5: I'm sure I would mind.
4: Yeah.
3: You see Luis driving that?
5: Yeah, I could definitely see that. Big smile on his face. Yeah.
3: All right, Picks to Click is presented by Sandberg Volvo Cars and Lynnwood. 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When we come back, a bunch of things to get to. We got to give you the lineups. There was a roster move today. And we'll tell you about the ETA for the newest Mariner. Well, I'm never going to put those sentences together again. Except for this. The ETA for the newest Mariner. We will tell you about that. Coming up next as the pregame show continues on the NC Machinery Mariners Radio Network.
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0: Welcome back inside T-Mobile Park. A little bit of a chillier T-Mobile Park today. They got the low clouds, some of them a little bit gray. Got the roof if needed. I don't think there's any rain up there. In fact, I'm hoping that it's going to break up over the next hour when we get some of that sunshine back on the field again. George Kirby will be on the hill today as he looks to help the Mariners to another win and a first series win on this homestand, which it's their focus. Mitch Garver talked about it on the field yesterday. You know, what do you want to take from tonight's game? He said, we got to win that series tomorrow. And you love what you see in that. And George Kirby, perfect person to have on the mound today. On the other side is Taj Bradley. We'll get to what the Mariners could see from him in just 1 second. But before we do that, we do need to take a look at everything that's going on around the rest of baseball. We will do so with the Chevy Silverado scoreboard. Whether tackling the trails or this weekend's chores, Chevy Silverado and Silverado HD were built to take on the Northwest. So, scoreboard is as follows. Right now, the Phillies are up 2-0 on the Orioles in the third inning. Braves doubling up the Nationals 4-2 in the bottom of the eighth. Matt Olson has hit his 31st home run of the season there. Top nine, we got a close one in Toronto with the Cardinals leading 2-1. In the top of the sixth inning, in a weather delay, and there are a couple of those, must be bad in the Midwest right now, Guardians up 5-0 on the Diamondbacks. Reds lead the Pirates 9-1 in the bottom of the fifth inning. White Sox blanking the Rays 5-0 in the top of the eighth inning. Marlins up 1-0 on the Mets in the top of the eighth. And the Astros have a 3-2 lead over the Rangers in the middle of the sixth inning. The Astros, of course, now are the top team in the AL West, up 3 games on the Mariners, 1.5 on the Rangers. We will be keeping an eye on that score and others. So the news and the notes and the whatnot. Josh Simpson is up today from Tacoma, the roster move. Of course, they had the empty roster spot with Luis Castillo moving on to Chicago. Sir Anthony Dominguez from the White Sox is expected to be here, I believe, tomorrow, the start of the series. So we are looking forward to seeing him. Some bullpen reinforcement right there should be able to help out in a number of ways as he has filled many, many roles for a long time in a bullpen. And the lineup that we have going into today's game, where the Mariners are looking for that series win, it'll be Cole Young at the top, followed by Randy Arozarena in left. Dom Canzone, the DH, Julio Rodriguez will be batting cleanup in center field. Josh Naylor follows at first base, Cal Raleigh, the catcher, Victor Robles in right field, Colt Emerson, the shortstop, Leo Rivas rounding out the nine at third base, and they'll be facing the righty Taj Bradley. They're going to see a lot of velo. He sits 97 with the fastball, really kind of wipe out, really good cutter, and he does sometimes have a little bit of command issues here and there, so we've seen some of those patient at-bats. They could pay off today. Coming up next, as we get ever closer to that 1:10 first pitch, it is time for Out of Left Field with Gary and Goldie. That as we continue right here on the NC Machinery Mariners Radio Network.
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1: 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Rick, hopefully the Mariners are saying goodbye baseball a lot today.
2: We're gonna hear that about three or four times today.
1: I like the sound of that.
2: Yeah, okay. We're going to see some home runs today by the Mariners. George Kirby is going to go after the Minnesota Twins office and shut them down. So, yeah, we're going to hear it definitely a few times.
1: Yeah, that'd be great to see. The Mariners, a thrilling win yesterday. A win they needed to get, they did. And now looking to follow that up with a series win. Because that's what they're trying to do at this point. They're trying to stack up series wins.
2: I was talking to Danny before the ball game, and I said, man, big win yesterday. He said, we'll take him any way we can get him.
1: Yes.
2: And it was that ground ball hard hit by Cal Raleigh. Yeah. Runners on at first and third with one out in the bottom of the ninth inning. And Lewis went diving for the ball, made the stop, went to first base. That took the force off. We went over it. He had a shot for the double play, and then Randy Rosarena broke toward home and scored what turned out to be the winning one. So a walk-off out. RBI for Cal Raleigh, and I'll tell you what, the Mariners needed that, and now they have a chance for a series win.
1: I think we're all anxious to see George try and bounce back. It was a tough start last time out against the Rangers. Really got knocked around, but looking to bounce back here. They need him today against Minnesota. Logan was excellent yesterday, so hopefully George has a follow-up equal to that.
2: Yeah, George had a big blip on the radar in his last outing against Texas, gave up some home runs, four of them. But prior to that, I mean, he was George Kirby. This is what he's done. His previous four starts, he was 3-1 with a 1.73 ERA. We're going to look for a really good George Kirby this afternoon. Hi again, everybody, and welcome to Mariners Baseball. We have popped the top. The roof is wide open here at T-Mobile Park for the finale of this three-game series. George Kirby, making his 21st start of the season, leading things off for the Twins, Trevor Larnach, the left-handed hitter. George is ready to go and looks in. He gets a sign from catcher Cal Raleigh. Here we go. First pitch on the way. Swing and a miss for a strike one. A fastball at 97. Welcome to Mariners Baseball, everybody. Nice crowd in hand. We have the kids out there prior to the first pitch at every position with the guys out there. The guy signing a autograph for all the youngsters. Next offer on the way to Larnach is a strike called with a sweeper. The count nothing and two. The reason I hesitated because home plate umpire Jim Wolf kind of stood a little bit to his right and then came up with that right arm. So 0-2 the count on Larnach. George Kirby looking to even up his mark for the year right now at 8-9 with a 3.98 ERA. The windup and the 0-2 is low and inside for ball one. One ball and two strikes. But Gary, man, that was a lot of fun yesterday coming away with that walk-off win. The Mariners' eighth walk-off victory of the season.
1: That was a fun one.
2: George ready. Little different look in that lineup today. Here's the pitch on the way. It is strike three called with a changeup on the inside corner. So Kirby going in with an off-speed pitch strikes out the first batter that he faces. There's strikeout number one for George on the day. First batter up there for Minnesota. There's one out for the Twins. And that'll bring up catcher Ryan Jeffers having a nice year for Minnesota. Hitting 292, 10 home runs, 36 runs batted in. And the roof is starting to close. Here's the windup and the pitch. Swinging a foul out of play down the right field side, 0-1. When we got to the ballpark this morning on this Sunday, it was kind of cool and cloudy, and the roof was closed. Then it opened up, but right now the roof is starting to extend. It is starting to close right here at the start of the game, so some rain in the area. Next offer is swinging a foul back and out of play, and the count is 0-2 on Jeffers, and a fan makes a nice catch off to our right. So in the next 10 minutes or less, the roof will be closed. And that is one of the great features of T-Mobile Park. You're going to play every day. The windup in the 0-2 to Jeffers. It's low and outside for ball one. One ball and two strikes. I have a lot of people to thank about the roof starting with Chuck Armstrong and many others when they designed this ballpark to get out of the Kingdom. Next offer on the way is high and outside for ball two. Two balls and two strikes. We were hermetically sealed for many years, Gary, inside the Kingdom, the concrete dome. It served its purpose, but for so many entities, for football and even basketball and many other things besides baseball, we're outside in green grass. Here's the pitch of the way, swinging a line drive into right center field for a base hit. Up of the ball is Robles. He'll get the throw in. So Jeffers on at first base with one out here in the top of the first inning.
1: I don't know. The Twins are here. Maybe the Mariners should let it rain a little bit. The Mariners owe the Twins a few delays.
2: You know, if a ballpark or a city ever needed a retractable roof, it's Target Field. But I talked to him with them many, many years ago when the ballpark opened up. They said, Rick, we just couldn't. We thought about it, but we couldn't because the footprint of the park is so small. There's no place to add the roof because it's got to be stacked somewhere when it's open. Here's Josh Bell swinging pop-up, shallow left field. Coming in is Randy. He is there, and Kurt Plunk makes the catch. So a big second out with Josh Bell, big strong hitter, pops up to left field, two outs for the Twins. One on, and that'll bring up Cody Clemens.
1: It's one of my favorite ballparks. I really like it there.
2: Me too.
1: But we do seem to get nailed every time we go, whether a cold delay or a rain delay or a snow delay or whatever.
2: We got snowed out opening day there years back. Here's Cody Clemens, Rogers kid. Man, having a nice year offensively for Minnesota. Had a walk-off grand slam on Thursday at home against the Kansas City Royals. The pitch to Clemens is a fastball for a strike, nothing and one. But yeah, if a city or a ballpark ever needed a retractable roof, it's there, but they just don't have the ability to pop one on top of the park. Our roof stacks up over the railroad tracks that lead into the King Street Station. The stretch and the 0-1 pitch is up high to Clemens for ball one, one ball and one strike. But it is a beautiful ballpark, and it was great to get out of the Metrodome. That park, so many weird things happened there because the artificial surface was so spongy. You had the Teflon roof where you lost pop-ups and fly balls. Here's the stretch. The 1-1 to Clemens is high and outside for ball two. Two balls and a strike. And so many times, Gary, there'd be a fly ball, and you'd see the outfielder shrug his shoulders like, where is it? It'd be lost underneath that roof. The look in by Kirby, and the 2-1 pitch, that's high and outside for ball three. Three balls and a strike on Clemens. By the way, the first pitch of today's game was brought to you by MultiCare. 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One on, two outs. Here's the wind and the pitch. Swung on, pop up, left center field. Cutting across, Randy Rosarena calling for it. Randy is there, and he makes the catch, and that's going to retire the side. Clemens pops it up. That's it for Minnesota here in the top of the first inning. Underway as the roof is closing. We go to the bottom of the first inning. Our Mechanics Bank score. It's the Twins nothing, and the Mariners coming up.
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2: Our Mechanics Bank score, the Twins nothing, and the Mariners coming up here in the bottom of the first inning to take a look at Minnesota starter Taj Bradley, 9-4 in the year. Cole Young leads it off. Here's the pitch. Swung on, line drive into center field for a base hit. Holy smokes, the amazing year continues for Cole Young. He is jumping on pitches early in the count, hitting line drives all over the place in this three-game series, and it just continues this afternoon. He picks on the first pitch, and he hangs out a line drive that you can hang the laundry on. Cole Young came in batting 262, and he's got some pop, no doubt about it. 14 home runs and 50 RBIs and playing great defense. So right away, Cole on at first base. Here's Randy Rosarena, a big day yesterday, with a home run and a double, scored the winning run. The pitch on the way to Randy is inside for ball one. Randy was on at third base when, with first and third and one out, that's when Cal hit that screaming ground ball out to Lewis at first base, who made the stop, got the out on Cal, but Randy was able to score the winner from third. Here's the pitch to Randy, and it's up and in for ball two. Two balls and no strikes. In yesterday's game, Randy parked his 14th home run of the year into Edgar's Cantina, into somebody's margarita. Here's the stretch by Bradley. And the right-hander's 2-0 pitch on the way to Randy. He's walking away out of the box, and he takes the pitch. That's outside for ball three. We've seen Randy do that a number of times. Even with the pitcher going into his windup, he's saying he's just daring him. Go ahead, throw the pitch, throw a strike if you can. But it's 3-0 on Randy. Here's the pitch on the way. He's just standing there. He's going to take all the weight. He does it. It's ball four. So Randy draws a walk, not wanting to swing the previous pitch, not wanting to swing at all. Now when the count went to 3-0, and he draws the walk, and now the Mariners have runners on at first and second with nobody out.
1: Bradley's been really good recently, so this is an opportunity for the Mariners to try and strike first here. You don't know how many you're going to get necessarily, so big spot here for the Mariners.
2: And that'll bring up Dom Canzone. No score, bottom of the first. Mariners threatening right away. The pitch on the way to Canzone. Swing and a miss at a good splitter. And the count is nothing and one. No, you're right, Gary. In his last outing last Tuesday, Bradley, no decision. A 3-2 win over the Royals. He went six innings, gave up just two runs, only three hits, and he struck out 10. Now the stretch by Bradley. And the right-hander's 0-1 pitch to Canzone. And that's outside for ball one, 1-1. And then the start before that, another no decision, but a 3-1 win over Cleveland against the Guardians. He went seven innings, gave up one run, only two hits, walked three, and he struck out five. Now the stretch and the 1-1 on the way, swinging a foul off the glove of the catcher, Ryan Jeffers, and the count is 1-2 on Canzone. Dom swinging a great bat, 18 home runs out of the season, 49 runs batted in. One for seven in the series, but he had a great road trip into which he hit 296 with three home runs. Looking for a clutch base hit right here. A chance to score early, which they did the last two games. Here's the pitch, and it's low and inside for ball two. Two balls and two strikes. Mariners scored early yesterday and then hung on as Minnesota would come back and tie the game at three. Mariners won it, as we mentioned, in the bottom of the ninth. Mariners scored early again. Two nights ago, they had a 3-2 lead, but couldn't hang on to it. Here's the pitch on the way to Dom, swinging a pop-up out of play in the third base side. And the count is still even at two balls and two strikes. So the Mariners would like to do something different. Number one, do what they did the last two games. Score early, that's fine, but they need to add on. And they finally added on in the ninth inning yesterday to win that game. Here's the stretch. And again, the 2-2 on the way to Canzone, swinging a foul behind home plate off the top of the netting. And the count is still even at two balls and two strikes. On deck is Julio. 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The 2-2 on the way, swinging. That's fouled away behind the plate, as Canzone is making Taj Bradley work here in the bottom of the first inning. 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Now I'm waiting for a mistake to try to club it. Good power from the left side of the plate. Runners their leads at first and second. And again, the 2-2 to Dom, swinging a fly ball into left field. Drifting back, Larnick just a few steps. He's there and makes the catch, and there's one away. But Dom with a long battle. That was an 8-pitch at bat. Canzone against Bradley. That'll bring up center fielder Julio Rodriguez. Julio 1-for-3 yesterday with a run batted in. And that big 4-3 win over the Twins. Mariners starting play today. Three back in the West behind the first place Houston Astros. Texas now a game and a half out. Houston beat him yesterday. The pitch to Julio. Swing and a foul back behind the plate. Nothing and one. So the Mariners three out in the West. And the Mariners are two out of the third spot in the wild card race. Behind, well, Minnesota and Cleveland. They're tied for that third spot. So this is a big game this afternoon for both these teams. Here's the stretch and the 0-1 on the way to Julio, and here she comes. Swing and a foul out of play in the first base side. Second level, the count is nothing and two. And Gary, with so many teams in it, every game is important the rest of the way.
1: Every game, every series. It's a big one to get for the Mariners.
2: Mariners have Young on at second, Randy on at first base with a huge lead. The pitch to Julio, swing and a miss at a fastball for strike three. And that is strikeout number one for Bradley. And the Mariners have two down here in the bottom of the first. They need to cash in against a tough right-hander in Bradley. He's 25 years of age. Originally with the Tampa Bay Rays. So here is Josh Naylor looking to cash in. The look in by Bradley, the stretch and the pitch to Naylor is low and inside in the dirt for ball one. Bradley came up with Tampa Bay 3 years ago in 2023. Was 5-8 his rookie year with a 5.59 ERA. And he said he realized he was in the big leagues in his third start in a game against the Mets. Here's the stretch and the pitch to Naylor. Is outside for ball two, two balls and no strikes. He said he was facing Pete Alonso. He got out in front 0-2 with a couple of breaking balls, and he said he tried to sneak a fastball by him. 97 miles at the top of the zone, and Alonso hit it way out of the ballpark. And he said, I'm no longer in the minor leagues. Here's the pitch on the way. Swinging a line drive down the left field line and deep. Larnick on the run. Reaches up. Can't make the catch. It's on the track and off the wall. Extra bases. Young will score. Ronnie third. Heading home. Randy Rosarena. The throw in is cut off. No relay to the plate. Josh Naylor in at second base with a two-out, two-run double the other way down the left field line. And the Mariners with a 2-0 lead here in the bottom of the first inning. And right away the crowd in this ball game. Josh Naylor with RBIs 39 and 40 on the season. Huge base hit for Josh and the ball club.
1: Mariners are fortunate. Larnick had a quick bobble at the end. Initially, Rosarena was being held at third, but that bobble, the wave after that, and the Mariners get that second run. Huge.
2: Two runs are in. Here's Cal Raleigh with a swing and a miss, and the count is nothing and one.
1: That was a perfect pitch, too. It was 99 upper corner of the strike zone.
2: And Naylor drives it the other way off of Bradley, just beyond the reach of Larnick in the left field corner. Here's the pitch to Cal. Strike called, and right away the count is nothing and two. Cal with the walk-off swing, the walk-off out in yesterday's game. That was his sixth career walk-off. Here's the stretch and the pitch to Cal, way up high for ball one. One ball and two strikes. For the Mariners, it was their eighth walk-off win of the year. The Mariner with the most walk-off hits or walk-offs. J.P. Crawford with eight, Mitch Haniger with eight, Jim Presley with seven. Cal now with six. The pitch to Cal. Swinging a fly ball into straightaway center field, shallow. Coming into his right is Keyshaw. Keyshaw is there to make the catch, and that's going to retire the side. However, the Mariners do cash in two runs on two hits here in the bottom of the first inning. Huge hit off the bat of Josh Naylor. We go to the top half of the second. Our Mechanics Bank score, the Mariners 2 and the Twins nothing.
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2: Well, our Mechanics Bank score, the Mariners 2 and the Twins nothing as we go to the top half of the second. And Royce Lewis will lead things off. Clutch base hit by Josh Naylor with two on and two outs in the bottom of the first inning. Line drive deep the other way down the left field line beyond the reach of Trevor Larnach. Here's the windup of the pitch on the way to Lewis. Swung on, ground ball up the middle. Emerson way to his left, but Cole Young gets to it on the well on the other side of second. The throw to first, not in time to get Lewis. I mean, Cole Young was almost out in left field by the time he got to that ball. That's going to be an infield base hit for Royce Lewis. So one on right away here in the second. That'll bring up third baseman Brooks Lee. But Cole Young scored easily from second. Randy Rosarena with two outs was able to score from first base. And the Mariners got the first two runs of the game on that big hit by Naylor. It's incredible the ground that Cole Young covers at second base. Here's the pitch to Lee, swinging a foul out of play in the third base side, and the count is nothing and one. He's played great defense at second. He grades out as the best defensive second baseman in the American League. Should have been an all-star this year. One on, nobody out. Kirby is scoreless first inning. Here's the stretch by George, and the 0-1 on the way to Lee. Up high for ball one. One ball and one strike. Twins managed by Derek Shelton, his first year with the ball club after spending 6 years with the Pirates. Had a chance to catch up with Derek before the ball game yesterday, a former Southern Illinois Saluki. Here's the stretch, and the 1-1 on the way to Lee. Swinging a line shot caught by Naylor at first. Goes back to the bag to step on it to double up Lewis. Holy smokes, what a double play. Low screaming liner right at the shoe tops of Naylor as Lewis broke for second. No chance to get back in time. Lee hit a screaming Mimi, and the ball was caught right in the webbing of his glove. A little bit of a snow cone for Josh Naylor, but he turns that into a 3 unassisted double play, two outs.
1: Well, that was great to see. You know, it's funny, the last couple days some things have gone the Mariners' way.
2: Here's the pitch on the way to Allen Rodden, and Rodden takes a look at ball one.
1: In contrast to that road trip where it felt like
2: everything went.
1: Yeah, just things didn't, you know, plays like that. That would be just a little bit to the right down the line for an extra base hit.
2: That's what happens when you're starting to go well, and when things are going well, they kind of pile up on you the other way. Next offer misses for ball two on Rodden. Two balls and no strikes. But that was right at the shoe tops of Josh Naylor. The windup by Kirby and the 2-0. Oh, swing and a pop-up out of play in the third base side. Two balls and a strike.
1: That play by Lewis. Yeah, not take a shot at a guy who has just played 30-some games at first base. He talked about it after the game. He knew he should have gone to second base. It was just one of those split you know, so fast you have to make your mind in basically a new position.
2: That was a tough one. Swinging a foul back by Rodden, and the count is now even on Allen at two balls and two strikes.
1: I do give him credit. He talked about it. You know, he looked to second base. He saw, in the moment, he realized, oh, no, Julio could stop. I better go home. Otherwise,
2: right,
1: he has no chance.
2: If he goes right to second, they got a shot for the
1: If he goes right to second, that's right. What he should have done. But after he stepped on first, he looked to second and realized, you know, if Julio stops running.
2: Yeah, now he's in trouble.
1: Yeah, we have no chance.
2: Next offer on the way, swinging a broken bat looper into shallow right field over the reach of Cole Young, trying to get back there. But it's a broken bat single for Roden, and he's out at first base with two outs. Yeah, that was incredible to watch. It was quick for us up here trying to call it, and imagine if you're Royce Lewis in that moment trying to figure out what do I do in a split fraction of a second to make up your mind what to do and how to get out of that jam.
1: And Cal's credit, too, in that moment. He smashed it. It was 105, hit hard.
2: And a heads-up play by Randy Rosarena, knowing when to take off and bolt for home, and he scored what turned out to be the winning run. A lot going on there. Here's Luke Keyshaw, center fielder. One on two outs. The pitch to him is a strike, all 0-1. Those plays are fun to watch. And it turned out to be a game winner. That's what happens when you get guys on base. It creates a problem for the defense. It changes up the defense, how they look. Here's the pitch on the way. Inside for ball one. One ball and one strike. And talking about changing up the defense, manager Derek Shelton brought in his right fielder, Austin Martin, to play in the infield. Well, that's a check swing strike. So the count is 0-2 on Keyshaw. Make it 0-2 and now 1-1. And they had two outfielders right at the very end of the ball game yesterday. A look in by Kirby looking for his second strikeout. 1-2 away here in the second. George ready, and the right-hander's 0-2 on the way is a breaking ball low and outside for ball one. One ball and two strikes. Before we go any further, just want to wish Luis Castillo all our best. Luis Castillo traded away yesterday by the Mariners to the Chicago White Sox. What a class act. What an impact Luis Castillo had on this baseball team when he came over in late July of 2022. There goes the runner, swinging a fly ball, straightaway center field and shallow. Racing in is Julio. Going out is Emerson with a dive, and he can't get to it. It's going to drop in for a base hit. Colt Emerson was way out there in right center field, and the little floater, a base hit by Keyshaw. Ron was running. He winds up on at third base. Julio came in, couldn't get to it. So it just drops in that triangle, and Colt Emerson gave it a heck of a try, diving for that ball, came up short. And now the Twins have runners on at first and third with two outs. 2-0 Mariners, top of the second, and that'll bring up shortstop Ryan Kreidler. But we wish Luis Castillo all our best, unless he's pitching against the Mariners later on during the season. But he made a great impact on this team right away when he showed up. Here's the stretch by George. The pitch to Kreidler is way outside for ball one. His Mariner debut, he pitched a great game at Yankee Stadium, shut down the Yankees big time. Second start was against the Yankees here at home. But what he did in the postseason that year against the Toronto Blue Jays, amazing. He shut him out, won 4-0, 7-3, scoreless. The pitch, swing, and a miss by Kreidler, and the count evens at one ball and one strike. But what he did to take a young Logan Gilbert, a young George Kirby, a young Bryce Miller and Brian Wu under his wing to show him the ropes and turn them into the best starting staff in the American League, his impact was felt every time he took the mound, and every day when those guys took the mound. Here's the stretch. And the 1-1 on the way to Kreidler. Check swing, bouncing ball up the first baseline, foul. And the count is 1-2 on Kreidler. Plus, was a class act, always kind to us. We watched those braids get longer and longer and longer each and every year. I asked him, when did you start growing those braids? He said, when he first came up with Cincinnati, that's when it started. He always had to push his cap over the braids. But he was the rock every time he took the mound. You were guaranteed of a pretty much a quality start every time out. Here's the set by Kirby looking for a strikeout. 1-2 to Kreidler. High and outside for ball two. Two balls and two strikes.
1: He's made an enormous impact on this organization from the moment he got here.
2: No doubt about it. An all-star in 2023 along with George Kirby when the game was played right here at T-Mobile Park. Runners get their leads at the corners. Two on, two outs. 2-0 Mariners. 2-2 pitch to the way. Swinging. It's popped up. Shallow right center field. Racing in is Robles. Robles is there calling for it. Julio is there. And it's going to be, I think, it is Robles who makes the catch. Julio had his glove up there as well, but Victor makes the catch. And George Kirby gets out of a jam here in the top half of the second inning. Two left on from Minnesota. We go to the bottom of the second. Our Mechanics Bank score, the Mariners 2 and the Twins nothing.
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3: Right fielder Victor Robles leading off the bottom of the second. Mariners leading the Twins 2-0. Here's the pitch on the way from Taj Bradley, a strike, 0-1. Robles batting 243, no home runs, 5 runs batted in. Bradley into the windup, delivers, and it's up high for ball one. 1 ball and 1 strike. 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And the count is 1-2. 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Rick Riz along with Gary Hill Jr., Shannon Dreher swinging a ground ball to short, charging one-handed the ball to Kreidler. The throw to first in time to get Robles for the out. And there's one away. That'll bring up shortstop Colt Emerson. Well, another deal going down yesterday as the New York Mets have traded Freddie Peralta, veteran pitcher, to the Tampa Bay Rays. And, of course, the big trade yesterday involving the Tigers and the Dodgers. Tarik Skubal is now a Dodger. Here's the pitch to Emerson. Swing and a foul back, and the count is nothing and one. He had a pretty good idea that the Tigers were going to trade Skubal, who started Seattle University before being signed and drafted by Detroit. Two-time Cy Young Award winner. But the Dodgers get him. Here's the windup, and the 0-1 pitch to Emerson is outside for ball one. 1 ball and 1 strike. Don't know too much about the prospects. 3 of them going over to the Detroit Tigers. But the only thing I do know is they better be really good here in the next few years. When you give up a Tarik Skubal. Here's the pitch to Colt. And it's up high for ball two. 2 balls and a strike.
4: Well, the Dodgers needed the help. Clearly.
3: Yeah. Funny man, Gary. Yeah.
4: They didn't have enough quality arms.
3: Oh, my goodness. The 2-1 pitch to Emerson is outside for ball three. 3 balls and a strike. So that was the big trade yesterday. But if you haven't heard, Luis Castillo from the Mariners to the Chicago White Sox for Sir Anthony Dominguez. Here's a pitch and a swing and a miss by Emerson. The count is now 3-2. Mariners also acquire outfielder Nolan Jones, who had a good rookie season a few years ago with the Colorado Rockies. The 3-2 to Colt is just a little bit high for ball four, so Emerson with a walk.
4: Well, Sir Anthony Dominguez, he fills what they've been missing, especially with Brash and Vargas and the righties out. He's a stuffy righty.
3: Yeah.
4: He's got really good stuff.
3: And has a great first name. We've seen him pitch for a long time. Sir Anthony Dominguez. 1-1 away. That'll bring up Leo Rivas. Back up with JP on the IL. Swinging a high fly ball into right field and fairly deep. Going back to the warning track is Rodon. He is there. Moves up a few steps and he makes the catch for the second out of the inning. It was Sir Anthony Dominguez with the Toronto Blue Jays who gave up the grand slam in the bottom of the eighth inning to Eugenio Suarez last year to win game five. Mariners winning game five of that American League Championship Series and taking a 3-2 lead to Toronto. So Dominguez will join the ball club on Tuesday, get here when the Mariners entertain the Tigers. Here's Cole Young. Line drive single to center in the first. Scored a run along with Randy Rosarena. Naylor's double. The pitch low and inside for ball one. And you know that Jerry DePoto and Justin Hollander have been on their cell phones, which has been surgically

0: The 0-1. Swung on line drive. Base hit into left center field just over Kreidler's glove. Colt hard around first base. Loses his helmet. He'll stop there. Nice day for Colt Emerson. He's reached twice.
1: It's been a struggle, but this is a great sight to see. Inside out swing, driving the ball the other way. That's how usually you get back going. And that little bread of a break right there, it was just high enough beyond the reach of Kreider. High in the air. It looked like it ticked off the webbing of his glove. But that's just a great approach right there. When you're struggling, hit the ball the other way or drive the ball up the middle. And the kid did.
0: Rivas bats. The offer from Bradley. This is low. 99, just below the knees. 87 pitches for Bradley. Mariners trying to get him out of the game as quickly as possible. Trying to drive that pitch count. Here's the 1-0. Upstairs. Two balls, no strikes. Bradley, the red glove at the chest. Twins wearing their navy tops, twins in white across the front, navy caps, gray pants. The 2-0. This is wide, 97 on the fastball, not close. Three balls and no strikes. One of Rivas' strengths as a hitter, he's not chased very often. He'll take a walk for sure. Three balls, no strikes. He's going to force Bradley to throw a strike here. The pitch. Down low, ball four. Does not throw a strike, and the Mariners now, runners at first and second with two outs. Top of the order, here comes red-hot Cole Young, who's just been sizzling for the Mariners. Pitching coach Pete Mackey is out to talk to Bradley. 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Young has two hits today. He's 2 for 3. Coming into today, his last 9 games, starting with that last road trip, batting near 400.
1: He's turned around a couple of fastballs. Everything he's hit has been hit hard. The two hits and the fly out to center field of Keyshaw. So it's going to be interesting to see how Bradley starts off Cole Young. If he throws him, challenges him with a fastball, or he goes with a cutter or the splitter.
0: Looking for a gap right here. Runners at first and second, two away. Meeting broken up, Bradley back to work. He's at 90 pitches now. Set from the chest. The pitch. Swung on, hard ground ball. Scooting through, up the middle, it's a base hit. Emerson hard around third base. He's flying, loses his helmet, stomps on home, he scores. Cole Young does it again, an RBI base hit. The Mariners lead 3-0. Cole Young is on fire, his third hit of the day.
1: Gary, this is a splitter that was up in the strike zone. It wasn't the fastball, he got the splitter up, and that's what you want. You don't want that thing down, otherwise it's a swing and a miss or a ground ball to somebody. But this one is right back up the middle through the box for a big RBI base hit with two outs. Cole Young just continues to dazzle this season.
0: That's a big run. Now runners on the corners. Here's Randy. The pitch. Up and in. Twins have the bullpen going. Rojas warming up. So Bradley getting near the end of the line. Mariners trying to chase him right here. 3-0 lead for the Amps, bottom of the sixth. Runners on the corners. Here comes the 1-0 to Randy. Swung on a miss. He was going for it. That was heat at 99. He takes a big rip. Count even, 1-1. Bradley turns to look at first. Cole Young is lead there. The 1-1. Swung on, smoke to left field. Larnick over. He makes the catch at the chest. It was hit hard, but in the wrong spot. And that is it for the Mariners in the sixth. But they do get one big valuable run. Mariners add to their lead. It's 3-0. We head to the seventh on the NC Machinery Mariners Radio Network.
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4: Swinging a fly ball deep to center field. Daza going back to the warning track, looking up. Does he do it again? Yes, he does.
5: Well, George Kirby has been excellent today. Still up on the hill for the Mariners, starting the seventh inning. Mariners leading 3-0. That's your Mechanics Bank score. Brooks Lee will start things for Minnesota. Mariners have the bullpen ready if needed. Here comes the pitch from George. Swung on and missed. Good curveball, gets in front. Kirby at 84 pitches. Getting near the end, trying to get through the seventh. Into the wind, the pitch. Swung on a chopper, first base side. That scoots foul. No balls, two strikes. Mariners looking for a series win against Minnesota. Detroit in next. Lizardo, Ferrer, both ready to go in the pen. Kirby into the wind. Here's the 0-2. Just a touch low. He nods, steps into the pitch. Swung on, and looped foul into the seats first base side ahead of a splitter. You're with us inside the Western Washington Toyota radio booth. 3-0 Mariners, seventh inning. Mariners will get a well-earned off day tomorrow, too. They didn't get one coming back off that road trip. They got an off day tomorrow. Three against the Tigers, three against the Rays, another off day before a very long road trip. Yankees, Astros, and Brewers. And boy, that Astros series is looming even larger now, given how they're playing. Here's the 1-2 from George. Off the plate. Two balls, two strikes. Astros winning today. They sweep the Rangers in their weekend series. Here's the 2-2. Swung on and missed. Chases a four-seam upstairs. Third strikeout for George. First out here in the seventh. Now bring Broden, the right fielder. Kirby to the wind, the pitch. It's a strike. He dots the corner with a curveball. Cleveland has just won. They finished off Arizona 5-0. A look at our Northwest Chevy Equinox scoreboard. The 0-1 inside. So they move into the third wild card. They came in tied with Minnesota. One ball, one strike, one out. The pitch. Swung on, hot shot to second base, scooped up by Young off the shoe top, sets his feet, throws to first, two away. So George, one out away from going seven complete today. Archer's gotten seven or more four different times this year, including a complete game against the Rangers earlier this season, an eight-inning complete game. Here's Kieschel. The pitch. Swung on, chopped foul at home plate. Meanwhile, the Astros will stay at home. They'll take on the Blue Jays.
1: George has retired 15 of the last 17 batters he's faced.
5: But the only trouble he was really in was the second inning. That runners on the corners with two outs and got out of that. Here's the 0-1. Swung on, hit slowly to third base, scooped up by Rivas, fires to first to get the out. George Kirby has done it. Seven scoreless innings against the Minnesota Twins. Kirby, excellent today. A standing ovation from the fans behind the first base dugout. A great day for George Kirby. We'll move along to the bottom of the seventh. Mariners leading the Twins 3-0 on the NC Machinery Mariners Radio Network.
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5: 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The Mariners came into yesterday really needing these two games, and their two starters have saved them certainly. Logan Gilbert yesterday was excellent, and George Kirby today. Seven scoreless innings on just five hits, one walk, three strikeouts. Keeping the Twins very quiet this afternoon. Now the Mariners looking to play add-on, facing the bullpen now. Kendry Rojas will take the mound. The lefty this year has had a good season, an ERA of 2.5. It's been especially tough on lefties. He'll face Dom Canzone to start things, then Julio, then Josh Naylor. But you can't say enough about what the starters have done the last 2 days in Logan Gilbert and George Kirby. The Mariners needed a couple big starts, and they got a couple of big starts the last 2 days, looking for a series win. Bradley pitched well, 6 innings, 7 hits, 3 runs. As Dom will stand in against Rojas. The lefty set. Here comes his first pitch of the seventh inning. Sends it outside for a ball. 96 on the fastball. He deals 1-0. Missed again. Two balls and no strikes. Can get a little wild. Only 11 games, so not a huge sample size, but pretty high walk rate. Here comes the 2-0. He pours that over the middle for a strike. Here's the 2-1. Swung on, softly hit third base side. Lee charges, bare hands, throws to first, not in time. Mikey planned it. Off the very end of the bat, had some weird spin and nearly died in the grass. Ganzon will take that infield base hit.
1: And he knew he had a chance for that infield base hit. He was out of that batter's box like a shot, knowing that it was going to be a tough play for Brooks Lee. He had to really charge in for a pretty good distance to get to it. But Dom Canzone, great hustle for the leadoff base hit, looking to add on to that 3-0 lead.
5: Here's Julio. He's 2-for-3, a couple of singles. Wide open right side. The pitch. Up and in. Backed him off the plate, 97 on the fastball. Mariners would love to break this open, a 3-0 lead. Looking for more. Bottom of the seventh, 3-0 Mariners over the Twins. Here's the 1-0. Inside, two balls and no strikes. Boy, you think about it, when the Mariners are back on the field next on Tuesday, they'll look a little different. Hopefully Brandon Donovan will be activated for the Mariners.
1: The Tigers will look different too.
5: Yeah, they certainly will. The 2-0. Swung on a miss. Yeah, Casey Mize is another name for the Tigers that may go before the deadline.
1: I can't wait to see Brendan Donovan back with his ball club. By the way, congratulations. Birth of their second child, baby girl, a few days ago. But it's going to be great to see him in the lineup. He made such an impact early in the season, then got hurt with a strained groin.
5: The 2-1. Swung on, ripped, but foul. Assuming we'll see Sir Anthony Dominguez, too, on Tuesday. And then who knows what else will happen before the deadline tomorrow.
1: I just ran into Justin Hollander in the hallway. He might be a little tired tomorrow. He's going to be on the phone all night long.
5: Yeah. Two balls, two strikes on Julio. The pitch. Up and in. Three balls, two strikes.
1: Don't you love this time of the year, though?
5: Oh, it's incredible. Yeah.
1: Teams are jockeying for position number one and then trying to get better with trades.
5: The 3-2. Outside ball four. The Mariners have something working here. Runners at first and second. Nobody down. Let's pause for station identification on the NC Machinery Mariners Radio Network.
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5: Here comes Josh Naylor. The pitch. That's a strike. Well, I'm guessing George Kirby's day is done because I guess the best way to describe it is his teammates formed like some sort of arch and he ran underneath it back and forth, a celebration. Here's the 0-1. Swung on, ripped, but foul just off the third baseline.
1: I guess that's the international thing that says you're done. and thank you for your contribution because he went seven scoreless innings.
5: I mean, usually you don't see that in the fourth.
1: Yeah,
5: so.
1: No. That would be too early. Yeah, then.
5: So his fellow starters all celebrating George.
1: Created that little tunnel with their arms. And that's the group they are. It's all the starters that did that.
5: Here's the 0-2. Down low.
1: Close-knit bunch of guys, and that's one of the many reasons why they're so successful. They pull for one another. They root for one another. Look at Kirby. TV has a shot of him inside the dugout with a huge smile on his face.
5: Yeah, five-man rotation now for the Mariners. Here's the 1-2. Upstairs. Two balls and two strikes. Bottom of the seventh, two on. Nobody out. Mariners leading 3-0. Naylor's had a good day. A 2-RBI double and a walk, and calls time. Rojas set. Here comes the 2-2 to Naylor. Swung on, popped up, left field. A couple steps on. Larnach is underneath it. Makes a one-hand catch just above the cap. That's the first out here in the seventh. Here's Cal. He's going to bat for the right side against the lefty. 0-3. All three have been put at play. Here comes the offer to Cal. Scrapes the edge. That's a strike on the corner. No balls, a strike. Here comes the pitch to Cal. Swung on, fouled back. Took a good rip. Detroit, we've talked about. Mariners will see them next. They're in Sacramento, leading the A's 6-0. They've had some big offensive days in Sacramento. They won game one of that series 13-1. They won yesterday 8-6. Here's the 0-2. Swung on, crossed, left field. It's on its way. It is gone. Into the bullpen, Cal Raleigh. 3-run home run. And the Mariners have opened it up. 6-0 M's. A big blast by Cal.
13: Got to feel great for the big man off the out-of-town scoreboard way out there in left field. He gets this breaking ball up and out of the strike zone. He's able to get his hands up there to go get it and hit it way out. Number 12 on the year for Cal Raleigh. And that, I believe, is going to be the start of something really big for the big dumper.
5: I sure hope so. This has been a great day all the way around. Kirby, 7 scoreless, 6 runs on the board. Cal smiling with the trident. Here's the first pitch to Robles. Popped in the air right field. That's going to be put away there by Roden. So there's two outs. But 3 runs in. 6-0 Mariners. With Cal going yard. He handed the ball. tried to Logan Gilbert. It's my favorite thing. Here comes the pitch to Cole Emerson. That's outside. And all he does, he takes the trident and he lifts it so it pokes over the dugout. So he gets cheers from the fans back there. He says, you know, everyone thinks it's still Cal, but it's actually me. That's his way of getting cheers. Here comes the 1-0. That's on the corner for a strike. One ball, one strike. I mean, because Logan's not going to hit a home run, so it's his only way to have fun with the trident.
13: Exactly.
5: The 1-1. Outside. 2 balls, 1 strike.
13: Cal's last home run was on Tuesday, July 28th in Los Angeles against the Dodgers.
5: His last few have been from the right side. The 2-1. Swung on, fouled straight back. Colt's had a good day. He's 1-for-2 with a walk. A run scored. It's been a good offensive day for the Mariners, facing Taj Bradley, who's been in a really good groove. Two balls, 2 strikes, 2 outs, 3 in. The 2-2. Swung on a missed. Went after a fastball just above the zone, the strikeout. But 3 runs in for the Mariners. We go to the 8th. M's on top now. 6-0 over the Twins on the NC Machinery Mariners Radio Network.
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20: 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Oh, what a game this is. We just found a gem. 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
13: Welcome back to T-Mobile Park as we go to the top half of the eighth inning. Our Mechanics Bank score, it's now the Mariners 6 and the Twins nothing, thanks to Cal Raleigh's three-run home run way out to left field in the bottom of the seventh inning, his 12th home run of the season. That's got to feel good for Cal. Top of the eighth inning, new pitcher for the Mariners, right-hander Edward Bizzardo takes over in relief. He had the day off yesterday. Here's the pitch on the way to Ryan Kreidler, and Kreidler takes a look at strike one. Congratulations to Cal Raleigh. Home run number 12 on the year. He hit a couple of balls really hard in this ball game prior to that home run. Here's the pitch on the way, swinging a ground ball toward the hole. It's short, backhanded by Emerson. One hop throw to first, and it hits the runner Kreidler in front of the bag at first base. So Kreidler is safe. That throw never got to the glove of first baseman Josh Naylor. Ball rolls out to second baseman Cole Young. Throw was wide of the mark, and Naylor had to go way to his left into foul territory. So Kreidler is safe at first base. That is an error on the throw by Cole Demerson. One aboard, that'll bring up Trevor Larnach. We'll give you the numbers on Bizzardo, who's been outstanding again this year. Here's the look in by Bizzardo and the pitch to Larnach. Over first strike in the count, nothing and one. Bizzardo, 3-3 with a 2.96 ERA and 51 appearances. Every appearance, a high leverage appearance. Mariners, though, right now with a 6-run advantage, a day off tomorrow. Here's the pitch, swing and a miss, and a good breaking ball down and in, and the count is 0-2 on Larnach. He's worked 48 and 2/3 innings, given up 47 hits, only 14 walks, and 50 strikeouts. League batting 258 against him. But the story in this ballgame, George Kirby, 7 scoreless innings. He retired 16 of the last 18 batters that he faced. The 0-2, low and inside for ball one, 1 ball and 2 strikes. Minnesota left one on in the first. George was able to get out of a jam in the second. Minnesota left 2 on. That was it. He wasn't in trouble the rest of the way. Now the 1-2 pitch is just a little bit high for ball two, 2 balls and 2 strikes. George Kirby, a big bounce back after the start down in Texas. He's been great now in 5 of his last 6 starts. The stretch and the 2-2, swinging a well-hit ball deep to right field. Going back, looking up Robles, and this one is gone. Goodbye, baseball. Trevor Larnach with his second home run of the series. This one off of Bizzardo. Twins get on the board here in the top of the eighth. It's now the Mariners 6 and the Twins 2. So a 2-run shot by Larnach.
1: And the Twins have now hit 6 home runs in this 3-game series. 2 runs in, nobody out. That'll bring up Ryan Jeffers. How big is that 3-run home run by Cal Raleigh in the bottom of the 7th? Very big. Jeffers is 1-for-3 with a single way back in the first inning. 6-2 Mariners lead. Here's the pitch. Swung on, line foul and out of play down the left field side. Nothing and one on Jeffers. On deck is Josh Bell. Gazzardo with a new baseball. Looks in to get the sign. And the right-hander's 0-1 pitch is a sweeper first strike, and the count is nothing and two on Jeffers. By the way, this call to the bullpen brought to you by the Sunset Auto Family in Sumner and Auburn. You just get more at Sunset, and people do like that. Upfield straight away. The stretch and the 0-2 pitch. Low and outside for ball 1-1 and 2. Sunday afternoon, the Mariners wearing their alternate Seattle Steelheads uniform, the cream-colored uniform with the black piping down the leg. Block lettering Seattle across the jersey. Here's the pitch. Swinging a chopper, foul down the third base line, and the count is still 1-2 on Jeffers. Mariners have that connection on Sunday day games with the Negro League team that played here back in the late 1940s. The stretch by Bizzardo, and again the 1-2 on the way to Jeffers, swinging another ground ball pulled foul on the third base side, and the count is still 1-2. Trade deadline is really getting nearer. It's, well, the deadline is tomorrow at 3 p.m. Pacific time. Aaron is making the trade yesterday with the Chicago White Sox. Luis Castillo going to Chicago. The pitch, it is just a bit outside for ball 2. 2 balls and 2 strikes. Mariners get veteran reliever Sir Anthony Dominguez from the White Sox. Outfielder Nolan Jones, who came up as a rookie about 3 years ago with the Rockies, had a good rookie season. Here's the pitch. Swung on. Well hit. Ball down the left field line, but pulled foul. And the count is still even on Jeffers at 2 balls and 2 strikes. There's been some hard hit balls, some loud sounds coming from the bats of the Twins here in the top of the 8th inning. Gazzardo looks in. Still nobody out. The stretch, and again the 2-2 on the way to Jeffers. Check swing, ground ball back to the mound. Taken by Bizzardo. A little soft underhand flip leading Naylor to the bag at first base for the out. Jeffers grounds out 1-3 on the check swing, and that'll bring up Josh Bell. Bell is 1-for-3, and a broken bat single to center field back in the 6th inning. Mariners 6 runs today on 9 base hits. They won yesterday with 4 runs on 7 base hits. Here's the pitch on the way. Strike on Bell, and the count is nothing and 1. George Kirby pitched a great ball game this afternoon. His 6th career start against the Twins. Came in 1-2. Here's a swing and a drive deep into the gap in right center field. Robles on the run, still on the run, reaches out, and he can't get to it. It's off the fence. Bell in its second. Up of the ball as Julio gets a throw in. Josh Bell with a double off the wall way out there in right center field. And the Twins are making some noise against Bizzardo here in the top of the 8th inning. Victor came mighty close to making a catch just beyond his reach out there in right center. And here comes manager Dan Wilson out of the dugout. And he's going to go down to the bullpen. So that's going to be it for Bizzardo. 2 runs are in. Runner on at second. 1 out, top of the 8th. Mariners lead 6-2. Don't you go away. We'll be back after this timeout.
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5: Jose Ferreira will take over. He'll face Cody Clemens, a runner at second base. Two in, one out. Mariners still holding a 6-2 lead.
13: So Ferreira will take a look at Cody Clemens. Two runs are in. Mariners now up by four. Bell on at second with one out. Here's the pitch on the way, and it's outside on Clemens for ball one. You don't want to open up the door for Minnesota. Try to come back in this game. Mariners scored early. Two runs in the first, added a run in the sixth. Here's a check swing. Bouncer down the third baseline. Foul. On the bat of Clemens, and the count is even on Cody at one ball and one strike. Then the big hit, a three-run home run by Cal Raleigh in the bottom of the seventh inning. Right now, that's huge. Ferreira with the new baseball. Looks in to get the sign from Cal. Here's the stretch. And the 1-1 on the way, fastball, strike. And 97, and the count, one ball and two strikes. For the day off tomorrow, Dan Wilson has a complement, a full complement of guys down to the bullpen. Here's the stretch by Ferrer, and the 1-2 on the way, and it's way outside with a slider, ball two, two balls and two strikes. And that's because George Kirby was so outstanding this afternoon. Seven scoreless innings. We saw Logan Gilbert go seven strong innings yesterday, gave up just three runs, one walk, struck out six. Kirby didn't walk anybody. Here's a swing and a foul out of play on the third base side. Still 2-2 on Clemens. Kirby struck out three. Not a lot of strikeouts, but that afforded him a chance to get deep in this game. And he recorded 16 out of 18 outs the last 18 batters that he faced. The stretch. And the 2-2 on the way. Swing and a pop-up. Foul third base side and out of play. And it's still 2-2 on Clemens. Right now, the Mariners just want to get some quick outs. One out here in the eighth, so they need five more outs to put this game away. Bell again to lead at second. The stretch and the 2-2 again to Cody Clemens. Swinging a ground ball off the glove of Ferrer to the shortstop. Cole Emerson, he has to get to it and jump over Bell, diving back to the bag at second. Can't get off a throw. He had to negotiate over the big guy, Josh Bell, diving back into second base. The one-hopper hit off the glove of Ferrer out to Cole Emerson right on top of the bag at second. That's going to be a base hit for Clemens. And then it was a little bit of a stumble by Emerson as he tried to avoid stepping right on top of Bell. Actually, ooh, he did.
5: On his back leg.
13: Yeah.
5: Well, that can't feel great.
13: Left foot came back on the right leg of Bell right behind his knee. Seems to be okay, but that had to
5: hurt. I don't
13: know
5: how. It's like full weight on. There's nothing Cole could do about it. He tried to avoid it.
13: Right. Jumped up in the air as Bell was diving back into second. So now the Twins have runners at first and second with one out. 6-2 Mariners, and here is Royce Lewis. The Twins already have a grand total of six home runs in this series. Hit a ground ball double play to get out of the inning. The pitch to Lewis is way inside. Ball one. L- Lewis, one for three, leadoff single back to the second. He was doubled up when Brooks Lee lined out to Naylor at first. Swinging a high fly ball deep into center field. Julio going back to the warning track near the wall, leaps up, and it's gone. Three-run home run for Royce Lewis, and now all of a sudden it is a one-run ball game. Five runs are in for the Twins here in the top half of the eighth inning. Now, how big is that three-run home run off the bat of Cal Raleigh in the bottom of the seventh? It's now the Mariners six and the Twins five. Royce Lewis with his second home run of the series, the seventh home run for Minnesota in the series. Three more runs are in. Five runs are in here in the top half of the eighth inning. What a comeback by Minnesota. Still only one out. Here's the Brooks Lee. And the pitch on the way. Swinging a foul back, and the count is nothing and one. Mariners had a 6-0 lead going to this top of the eighth inning. Started on a throwing error, Kreidler reaching safely, and then Larnick hitting home run. Here's the pitch, change, swing and a miss by Lee, and the count is nothing and two. Jeffers a check swing, ground ball back to Bizzardo. Then the double by Bell, that was it for Bizzardo, and Clemens came on with a single. And then Royce Lewis with a three-run home run to center field. The stretch in the 0-2. Swinging a pop-up out of play, behind the plate, still nothing and two. Man, it seems like it's never easy for this ball club. The look in by Ferrer, needing a strikeout. The 0-2 pitch, swinging a pop-up down the right field line, slicing foul and out of play. This one back into the crowd and out. And the count is still 0-2 on Lee. So three of the runs are charged to Bizzardo. The other two to Ferrer, the stretch. And again, the 0-2, and a swing and a miss and a changeup for strike three. And there's out number two. So two outs and nobody on. Five runs are in. 6-5, Mariners hanging on to the lead. And that'll bring up Allen Rodden, the Twins right fielder. He's one for two on the day with a single, a walk, and he's grounded out to Cole Young at second base. Nope, looks like we're going to have a pinch hitter. Austin Martin will pinch hit for Rodden. So this is Martin. The bat for Rodden here in the top half of the eighth inning. Nobody on. Two outs. But five mighty big runs are in for Minnesota. The look in and the pitch from Ferrer. It's over for a strike. 0-1. Played up by Jim Wolf. Takes a little bit of time. Got to wait on Mr. Wolf for a little while. The stretch and the 0-1 pitch is low and outside for ball one. One ball and one strike. But he's not as slow as an umpire we had years ago. Tim McClellan took forever to call the pitch. Ferrer from the stretch and the 1-1 on the way. Swinging a ground ball wide at first, but right there is Naylor. He's got it. Waves off the pitcher. That would be Ferrer, and Naylor gets the bag himself for the unassisted put out, and that will finally retire the side. But the Twins doing a lot of damage with five runs here in the top of the eighth. We head to the bottom of the eighth inning. Our Mechanics Bank scores now the Mariners 6 and the Twins 5.
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13: Well, we go to the bottom of the eighth inning. Our Mechanics Bank score is now the Mariners 6 and the Twins 5. The Mariners had a 6-0 lead, but Minnesota with 5 in the top half of the eighth inning. Newcomer A.J. Minter takes over for the Twins, just coming over a few days ago from the Mets. Leo Rivas to lead things off, and Leo takes a strike, 0-1. So here's Minter. Minter was able to work in last night's game, or yesterday afternoon's game, making his Twins debut. Had a good year in New York with the Mets. The stretch and the pitch to Leo. Inside for ball one. One ball and one strike. The Mariners would love to add an insurance run here in the bottom of the eighth inning as they saw that six-run lead disappear. Now it's a one-run advantage. The stretch and the 1-1 pitch to Rivas. Swing and a line drive caught it. Third by Brooks Lee. Sliding to his right on a knee. Reaching to his right to make the catch. That ball was smoked off the bat of Leo Rivas, but he's out number one. One away, and that'll bring up Cole Young, who's had a big day again. He's 3-for-4. He's hit the ball hard four times, even with the fly ball to center. Three singles, a run scored, and a run batted in for Cole Young. A stretch and the pitch. Is a strike called, 0-1. Bull came in the game batting .262, has the average up to .267. 14 home runs, 51 RBIs for the year. The stretch by Minter, and he delivers, swinging a pop-up. Outside of third, over to take a look. Is Brooks Lee has some room, and no, he runs out of room at the railing of the third base dugout of the Twins near the camera well. Beyond the reach of Lee, and the count is 0-2 on Young. Well, time now for the Muckleshoot Casino Resort Penn Report. The Twins have used Rojas, Kendry Rojas, and now A.J. Minter. Mariners have used Bizardo and Ferreira out of their bullpen behind George Kirby, who was outstanding. The 0-2. Swinging a ground ball. Past the bag at third and down the left field line. Another base hit for Cole Young. His fourth hit of the afternoon. He just kind of reaches out. The third baseman, Lee, was playing way off the bag. It goes between Lee and that third base bag. This is a pitch that's maybe a 6-8 inches outside, but Cole Young is able to go get it and hit it hard the other way through the left side of the infield down the line. What an afternoon for Cole Young, 4-for-5. One on, one away for Randy Rosarena. The stretch by Minter, he kicks, delivers, and it's low. And inside for ball one.
5: First four-hit game of his career.
13: Cole Young having an incredible first full season. It came up in May of last year. What a season for Cole Young. The stretch. And the 1-0 pitch is on the way to Randy. Strike called in the outside corner. One ball and one strike. So for Cole Young, a first. His first four-hit game. His first five-hit game is going to be right around the corner, the way he's been swinging the bat. Now the 1-1 on the way to Randy. Instead, a soft toss to first base. Young back to the bag. Mariners 6 runs on 10 base hits this afternoon. 1 error. And for the Twins, 5 runs on 9 hits and no errors. Final meeting of the year between these two ball clubs. Mariners 3-2 against Minnesota at the stretch, and another move over to first base. That's the second engagement. And back in time, plenty of time, is Young. Bull with 3 steals on the year. He had one all last season. It's a decent lead at first base. Now the stretch by Minter. And here's the pitch out of the way. Swinging a foul back and out of play by Randy. And the count is now 1-2. Minter put up some pretty big numbers when he was with the Mets prior to the trade just days ago. Left-hander's ready, and the 1-2 on the way. Swing and a foul out of play in the first base side. Still 1-2 on Randy Arozarena. Minter with a new baseball. Looks in and he has a sign. Young, a lead at first base, one away. The stretch and the pitch. Swinging a line drive up the middle to the center field. Randy with a base hit. Young down at second. Up with the ball is Keyshaw, and the Mariners have a chance to add on to their one-run lead. With one out, back-to-back singles by Young and Randy Arozarena. This ball was smashed hard right back up the middle. Right over the top of Minter, the pitcher. That'll bring up Dom Canzone. That'll bring out Mackey, the pitching coach for the Twins, Pete Mackey. And the Mariners have hit everything hard off of Minter, including Leo Rivas. He had a line drive down the third base line that Brooks Lee was able to make the sliding catch. Otherwise, that's an extra base hit for Rivas. So the Muckleshoot Casino Resort Penn Report. Minter, the second reliever used by Derek Shelton, the new manager for the Twins. Well, here's Dom Canzone. Mackey back to the Minnesota third base dugout. Dom is 1-for-4 with a single his last time up. An infield base hit in the bottom of the seventh inning. But Dom has the power. Put a three spot on the board here in the bottom of the eighth inning with two on the stretch by Minter. And the pitch on the way to Canzone. Breaking ball is up and away for ball one. Julio is due up next. So lefty against lefty, and coming into this series, Dom Canzone hitting lefties very well, batting 270 against them. The stretch and the 1-0 pitch. Swinging a ground ball between first and second. Backhanded by Lewis. Down to second for one. That's all they're going to get. They get the force at second on Randy Arozarena. Canzone is safe at first base on a 3-6 fielder's choice. On the play, Cole Young will get to third. So now with Julio coming up, the Mariners have Canzone at first and Young on at third base with two outs. Julio Rodriguez, the hitter, he is 2-for-3 on the day with a couple of singles. But he walked, and he was aboard along with Canzone when Cal Raleigh hit his 12th home run of the season in the bottom of the seventh inning. Mariners lead 6-5, looking to add on. Just a matter of time before Julio cranks out his 17th home run of the year. Here's the stretch. And the pitch on the way from Minter. Swinging a foul, back and out of play in the first base side. Nothing and one. Mariners will get the chance to enjoy a big off day tomorrow. They got in late after their series, their last road trip. That was down in L.A. against the Dodgers. Here's the stretch. And the 0-1 pitch on the way to Julio. Swinging a little pop-up foul again on the first base side. And the count is still nothing and two. And that was a quick turnaround because the guy showed up late at night, well after midnight. But they got a chance to get home and start off this series on Friday night here against Minnesota. Two on, two outs. 6-5 Mariners, the stretch and the 0-2 to Julio. It's outside for ball one. One ball and two strikes. Taj Bradley started the ball game for the Twins. Went six innings. Gave up three runs. Kendry Rojas went one inning. Gave up three runs. Cal's home run, the stretch and the pitch. Julio takes way outside for ball two. Two balls and two strikes. Get their leads. Young on at third. Canzone the runner at first base. The look in by Minter, and the lefty's 2-2 on the way to Julio. Swing and a foul out of play again on the first base side. And the count is still even at 2 balls and 2 strikes. So Julio Hain in there. Josh Naylor will be next if Julio can reach. Here in the bottom of the eighth, Mariners 6 runs, 11 hits. Minnesota 5 runs on 9. Ventura ready, the stretch, and again the 2-2 on the way. Instead, a soft toss to first base to get Kenzo back to the bag. So Minter back with the baseball. Plants that back foot in front of the rubber. Looks in to get the sign from Jeffers, his catcher. Runners their leads. Here's the stretch, and now the 2-2 on the way to Julio. Swing and a foul tip into the glove of the catcher, Jeffers, for strike three, and that's going to retire the side. Mariners leave a couple stranded. We go to the top of the ninth inning. Last drive for the Twins. Our Mechanics Bank score, the Mariners 6 and the Twins 5.
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13: Swings, clubs this a mile high, a rainmaker out to left center field. It's gone. Well, it's hang on time as we go to the top half of the ninth inning. The Mariners leading the Twins by a score of 6-5. And closer Andres Munoz will take over to relieve Senior Smoke. And he's been absolutely outstanding over the last month and a half. He'll take a look at Luke Keyshaw to lead things off. And then Kreidler and then Larnick. The 8, 9, and 1 hitters in the order. So here is Andres Munoz. Munoz 4-4 with a 3.86 ERA. He's really lowered that ERA, making his 43rd appearance of the year. He has 19 saves on the season. We'll tell you what he's done over the last few months. Here's the look in by Munoz. And the pitch on the way. It's going to be low and outside with a slider to Keyshaw for ball one. But over his last 15 appearances, he's gone 15 1/3 innings, giving up only one run. And that came in his outing against the Dodgers a few days ago. Here's the stretch and the 1-0 pitch on the way. Keyshaw with a swing and a drive into right field. Robles going back to the warning track, to the wall, leaps up, and it is gone. And Keyshaw has tied this game at 6-6 here in the top half of the ninth inning. The Twins have come all the way back. They were down 6-0 going to the eighth inning. They scored 5 in the eighth, and now Keyshaw going the other way for a home run. And it's now the Mariners 6 and the Twins 6. What a comeback by Minnesota. That's only the second run given up by Munoz over his last 16 appearances. All even at 6. Here's Ryan Kreidler, the shortstop, the pitch. And it's high and outside for ball one. What a comeback. Houston winning today, 7-3 at home over the Rangers. The stretch and the pitch, swing and a foul at the plate. And the count is even on Kreidler at 1-1. The Mariners needed a win today to remain three back of Houston, who's on top of the West. Third home run for the Twins this afternoon. And their eighth home run in the series. They had three in the opener and two yesterday. And three more today. The look in by Munoz and the 1-1 on the way to Kreidler. It's a strike called. Good fastball at 100 and the count is 1-2.
5: Their third home run in the last eight batters.
13: Yeah. Two home runs in the eighth. Royce Lewis, a big three-run home run to center. And Trevor Larnach with a home run to left. Here's the pitch. Swing and a miss. Strike three. Munoz striking out Kreidler. And there's out number one. So one away, but a big run in, all even at six, and that'll bring up Trevor Larnach. Larnach 1-for-4 with that home run in the eighth inning.

0: One in, all even at six, and that'll bring up Trevor Larnach. Larnach 1-for-4 with that home run in the eighth inning. Larnach homered along with Keyshaw yesterday afternoon. They both homered today. Munoz looks in, has a sign, now the stretch. And the pitch, Larnach takes low and inside with the slider, ball one. And it was Jeffers, Lewis, and Lee homering in the first game of the series from Minnesota two nights ago. Here's the 1-0 pitch, check swing, it's a strike, and the count is even on Larnach at one ball and one strike. But Munoz has been absolutely brilliant since his appearance on June the 16th, and that started a string of a whole bunch of scoreless appearances. Next offer on the way, swinging a ground ball back up the middle, way to his left. Cole Emerson diving on the other side of the bat, can't get to it. A base hit in the center field by Larnach. And now the Twins have the go-ahead run on at first base with one out. But Munoz had a string of 13 consecutive scoreless appearances from June the 16th until July the 28th when he gave up a run in that series against the Dodgers. So one on and one away, and this is Ryan Jeffers. We've got a pinch runner for Larnach over at first base.
1: Hey, Gray's going to come on to pinch run.
0: So put Gray on at first. Here's Jeffers, right-handed hitter, 1-for-4 on the day. Man, the Twins' bats have really quieted a big crowd this afternoon here at T-Mobile. The pitch on the way, it's a strike, and the count is nothing and one. Munoz, good velocity, averaging 100 miles an hour with that fastball. His last 15 appearances. The stretch, and the 0-1 on the way is low and outside with a slider for ball one. One ball and one strike. So Munoz now trying to keep it a tie game at six. When we go to the bottom of the ninth inning, due up Josh Naylor, Cal Raleigh, and Victor Robles. Another game the Mariners really need to win. Here's the pitch on the way. A strike, and the count is now 1-2 on Jeffers. It's been a tough road for the Mariners the last few weeks. Losing that grip on the top spot in the West. Now three back. The set by Munoz, and the 1-2 on the way. Low and outside with a slider as almost Jeffers going after it. Ball two. Two balls and two strikes. Munoz really bends to the waist, looks in. And the 2-2 pitch. Check swing. Does he go? And no, he doesn't. The peel down to the first base umpire, Alex McKay. Ball three. Full count. Three balls and two strikes. Munoz ready. And the 3-2 on the way, check swing, it's down and away. Did he go? He did not, and that is ball four. So now the Twins have the go-ahead run on its second. You got Jeffers on at first, Larnach on at second. Only one out. The home run by the leadoff batter in the inning, Keyshaw tied the game at six, and now here comes Pete Woodworth out of the dugout, Mariners pitching coach, just to give Andres a little bit of a breather.
1: You have Bell here who has two hits, double, a single. At 13 home runs this year. Certainly has power. Has some big home run years in his career. The veteran. It's a big spot right here.
0: Dangerous hitter at the plate. So Pete Woodworth back to the Mariners first base dugout, just giving Munoz a little bit of a timeout. Two on, first and second, one out. A big run in, and here we go. Josh Bell up there with his 13 home runs on the season. Looking for a ground ball double play to get out of the inning. The pitch on the way to Bell, swinging a ground ball, foul on the first base side, and the count is nothing and one. On deck is Cody Clements, so now the Twins are in the meat part of their order. Larnach to lead at second, Jeffers on at first base. Munoz ready. The sign from Cal. The stretch and the

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6: The 0-2. Swinging a ground ball, past the bag at third and down the left field line. Another base hit for Cole Young. His fourth hit of the afternoon. He just kind of reaches out. The third baseman, Lee, was playing way off the bag. It goes between Lee and that third base bag. This is a pitch that's maybe a 6-8 inches outside, but Cole Young is able to go get it and hit it hard the other way through the left side of the infield down the line. What an afternoon for Cole Young, 4 for 5.
7: What an afternoon indeed as the Mariners beat the Twins 7-6 in comeback fashion. They had to come back because they gave it up late and they turned around and no matter, they were able to put up that run. Shannon Dreyer coming to you from the Western Washington Toyota broadcast booth. And I love that highlight that was just played because this game, I've really enjoyed games where the young ones, the Colt and the Coles, have really contributed. And Colt Emerson has had a little bit of a struggle of late, while Cole Young, who's got a year advance on Colt Emerson at the big league level and has made so much of his offseason and his plan and everything that he did coming into the season, so much so where they took him from a role where they wanted to keep him low in the order. He was batting ninth. They didn't want to put too much pressure on him. They liked what they saw in spring training. He came in, all of a sudden able to hit the fastball, which was the problem last year, and then just continued to add to his game, and all of a sudden throws in great defense as well as he went to work on that too. Just really a remarkable offseason of work for him to turn himself where he was at the end of last year to where he was at the beginning and continuing to progress. But it came to a point where it was, well, he's one of the best hitters on the team right now. We can't bat him 7, 8, 9 and move him up a little higher. The next thing you know, he is in that leadoff role. And in that leadoff role, he has really excelled. He across 21 games as the leadoff batter. Cole Young is batting .337 with 2 doubles, 2 triples, 2 home runs, and 5 runs batted in. First pitch swinging today came up with a 96-mile-an-hour fastball, was able to hit it into center field, got on base, and later scored on the Josh Naylor double. So that, obviously, fantastic to see, and just the way that he has been impacting ballgames. And the games where he doesn't come up with a hit, his at-bats have been tremendous. He's had long at-bats. He's battled in at-bats. He's had smart at-bats. He is a tough one to pitch to.

0: There's no question about it. And that, I think, is a little bit of a surprise for a player who is so young. And what's been really fun is if you just kind of watch the number of mound visits that are made when he is at the plate, if there is anybody on base in a situation of consequence, he has been noticed. And as for the rest of the team, they've been noticed as well. It's always interesting to see the comments from the other side, and the Mariners, who just struggled mightily and did not look like a great baseball team on the last road, all of a sudden came up with these comments from Minnesota manager Derek Shelton. And let's remember that the Twins came in pretty hot. They were on a roll. They were pushing and are still pushing for a postseason berth, which is a little bit of a surprise. They turned it on a little bit later and have been doing some good things, and some additions have been made to the club. But on taking the series loss, Derek Shelton, manager, said, quote, "It's challenging because of the fact that their starting pitching is so good." Usually is. They had a rough go on the road trip. That's me, not Derek Shelton. I think we saw that. It was evident. The three starters they threw against us, just how effective they were, but we battled back. I think probably the most frustrating thing is all 3 days we walked Randy Arozarena on 4 pitches. I mean, 2 of them, he looked like he was not even swinging. He was just standing there. So I think that's the frustrating part, as we gave away free base runners. Love to hear that there is something that not only did they give something up, they were frustrated by it. On the Mariners' defense, and this is one where, especially if you think back to the beginning of the year, where the defense just not good at all. Our approach was good. We hit the ball hard. We hit the ball at them. You have to give them credit. They play good defense, especially their 2 guys in the middle. Their outfielders run balls down. So, you know, that was what this looked like from the other side, which is good. It's just a 3-game series where they got 2 wins, but this team needed something to grab onto. And I think the most important thing is that they played well in the game. So, good things there. I'm really curious to see where this perhaps is going for Colt Emerson, who has had his struggles. He has had a long struggle, but he was able to impact this ball game in an important way with a couple of hits. He had a walk in the second inning, tough out in the fourth inning, the single off of a 99 mile an hour single to left in the sixth inning, where he was able to score the run that was scored in the sixth inning. All runs big right there. And then, of course, the walk-off, his first walk-off hit, which was a solid base hit with 2 strikes. After the game, he was able to talk with the media about it. Here's that conversation.
1: Yeah, they got me pretty good. Oh, yeah.
2: Can you just walk us through that at bat, 5-inning feeling, as well, and your approach there with the strike count?
1: Yeah, I mean, honestly, the bat was easy just because the base running by Naylor, him getting on, having a great at bat, and then getting to third base, and then Robles get the hit, gets in third base. Like, I mean, that, honestly, like, it doesn't take the pressure off me, but like, 85% of the pressure is completely off, because all I got to do is hit a weak fly ball. I mean, I've done that a million times, you know what I mean? Like, like that's all I got to do. And in that situation, you know, I haven't been on the fastball at all this whole series. So that guy's throwing hard. I know I'm going to get a fastball, so all I got to do is get on time with one of them. And thank God I did.
2: Well, has that been one of the toughest adjustments? Like, they figure out something on you and you have to adjust to that? I mean, you mentioned that, and I'm sure in your career you've probably never been off fastball as you've always been on. Like, how do you...
1: No, I mean, I think that's the battle in the season is everything's timing. It's never mechanical. It's just, can you stay on the fastball? And you know, you go through your slumps of not being able to stay on the fastball, you know. That's baseball at the end of the day. And, you know, you're going to go up and down, but, like, you got to stay stubborn to your approach and stubborn to yourself and stubborn to your work, and it's going to come, and the results are going to come as long as the process is good.
2: That said, to get results, I mean,
1: results is what wins games. So, like, I mean, I'm just trying to put a good swing on pitches, have good at bats, and just keep passing the baton, you know, my batter. So I'm trying to get it back to the leadoff spot. So any way I can help the team have a good at bat, you know, get on base, draw my walks, put the ball in play. That's really all I'm trying to do. I'm not trying to do too much.
2: How much resolve did the team have? I mean, like, you're up 6-0, and a bunch of things go wrong, and 3 guys that you don't expect to give up homers, and 6-6 going into the ninth. and you got to put it together. But like a lot of teams would be like, that's just crushing right there.
1: Yeah, I mean, if you would have saw the dugout on our way in after those runs are given up, like, there was no miss in the energy, like nobody was down at all, you know. I mean, at the end of the day, we got a job to do and we got a game to win, you know. You got one more real chance to do it in the game, and you know that's huge, especially me being young, like having those guys, having them have my back, like that's huge. It's huge.
3: How much are you adjusting? It feels like maybe going back to even right at the beginning of the last road trip, feels like the at-bats are hitting, you're commanding them a little more, mm-hmm. executing your plan rather than having to react, not expanding as much.
1: Right.
3: Are you adjusting to the adjustment?
1: For sure. I've gotten away from myself, but like at the end of the day, like I said, it's going to go up and down. And at the end of the day, it's how you finish. It's not how you start. And there's going to be bumps in the road, but at the end of the day, we're all human, and I'm just trying to compete and try my hardest to get to the top of the lineup.
2: Would you rate Naylor's slide?
1: Honestly, I was so locked in on that bat that I didn't even see it. I just saw him on the ground. I'll be honest, I didn't even see it.
3: How important has he been to you as a mentor? We saw, even with the bloody face, mm-hmm. one of the people first out of the dugout to hug and congratulate you.
1: Yeah, I mean, that's my locker mate, you know. Since the beginning, he's put his arm around me. Like, especially, I can name 5 or 6, 7 guys in this clubhouse that have done the same thing, you know. But he's been huge, you know, showing me the ropes a bit and just kind of being there for me, you know. Like I said, he's right next to me, so any question I got, he's willing to answer it. He's the man, so it's fun being on the field with him.
0: And that was Colt Emerson right there. Good stuff from Colt Emerson. And I really like what he said just right at the beginning. He has had his struggles. You might think that is a huge situation coming up in the bottom of the ninth inning with the runner on. And he said what they should be feeling when they go up there, but it's never that easy. He said, you know, the pressure is on them at that point. Josh Naylor had done the work. He had the brilliant base running to get to third base, and with the runner on third base and the out to give up, all I had to do was hit a weak ground ball, and we win the ball game. And then, of course, he kind of joked, and I've been doing that a lot lately. So really good to hear him in a good place about some of the things that have been going on and putting into perspective in what he's trying to do and how important he believes the consistency and sticking to his plan, stubborn to his approach, is. We'll see if that is. I mean, sometimes you do actually have to make adjustments, but it's something that he has been consistent with saying and believing in what he does, and what got him here is what is going to continue to help him improve and grow at this level. So we will see. And today it was very good, and it helped the Mariners to the victory today and sent everyone home happy. We've got one more person to hear from before we get to the scoreboard. We'll check out the scoreboard where the Mariners are in the standings. And the person we need to hear from is the one who really helped get this game off to a good start. Not just Naylor with the 2 runs. That's huge. But the guy who really held things down for 7 innings. We're going to hear from George Kirby coming up next as we continue here on the NC Machinery Mariners Radio Network.
4: Our Grand Slam Summer Mariners ticket giveaway is sponsored by Wisconsin Burger. Steve the Wingman here, and right now you can enter to win a pair of tickets to see the Mariners take on the Chicago Cubs in Seattle on Friday, August 21st. 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
9: My name is Erica, and my son, Kaysen, is a patient at Shriners Children. My oldest called me and said, "Kaysen got burnt." I said, "How bad is it?" He wouldn't answer me. Before we could see Kaysen, the trauma doctor came in and said he needs to go to Shriners.
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17: Swung on, hit slowly to third base, scooped up by Rivas. Fires to first to get the out. George Kirby has done it. 7 scoreless innings against the Minnesota Twins. Kirby, excellent today. A standing ovation from the fans behind the first base dugout. A great day for George Kirby.
0: A great day indeed for George Kirby, and that is 2 out of his last three outings. He has put up zeros all the way across. It was something that he said that he wanted to do in Miami. He pitched pretty well. We asked, what do you want to see next? And he's like, zeros. He hadn't had an outing where he put up all zeros, and now he's done it twice out of three games since then. And today, to see how he did it again against a Minnesota team that has been hot of late, and they came in having won 7 of 9, I believe, and 5 of those 7 games they had all come back in. So they were a dangerous team. Even if they were down early, they had been coming back in games. So you had to be on the alert for that a little bit. And what do you know, they did that today against part of the Mariners' bullpen, and we will get to that in just a bit. But I do want to take a closer look at what George Kirby did in 7 scoreless innings, allowing just the 5 hits, 3 strikeouts and 1 walk. And he looked a little bit different out there, and you were seeing it in the results that he was putting up, in that he was, for the majority of the season, has been like an extreme ground ball pitcher. And today you saw something very different from him. Instead, you saw, you know, particularly early, you saw almost everything in the air, a lot of it pop up. Some, there was some solid contact. There were a couple of scary moments in the outfield near the wall, but generally it was a different look for him. And it was 6 fly ground balls to 8 fly balls. And earlier it was actually 2 to 8. So very, very different from him. And as far as what he was using in his repertoire, he was really mixing the sinker, sweeper, and the fastball evenly. like literally evenly, 23 each, 23 sinkers, 23 sweepers,